Alucha on Barry Harris's Magnificent. We heard before that Rouge in You Sweet and Fancy Lady. All those recorded in 1969, along with the great bassist Ron Carter and Leroy Williams. We're going to continue in a moment with another Barry Harris album, Vicissitudes. We'll start with the title track in just a second, but we got some upcoming shows here at KCR. It's the 16th of April, which means we've got Charles Mingus, Ella Fitzgerald, and Duke Ellington still left for us this month after Billie Holiday began us on April the 7th. Mingus is on the 22nd, Ella is on the 25th, and Duke is on the 29th. All of those 24 hours celebrating the wonderful birthdays of the greatest jazz legends. It's 8 o'clock here in New York, and you're listening to WKCR FM New York and WKCR HD. Up next is the title track from Vicissitudes, along with Barry Harris, George Duvier, and Leroy Williams. Stay tuned.

Barry Harris there with George Vivier and Leroy Williams, all on Vicissitudes. We heard Donna Lee last, Sweet Sweeney Blues, Now and Then, and Vicissitudes. All of those except for Donna Lee are Barry Harris tunes. The last one is a Bird song. We're going to hear more from some more older composers. That's going to be Tad Dameron in a moment. You listen to WKCR FM New York and WKCR HD. What we turn to next, of course, is the Barry Harris Plays Tad Dameron album, which was my first introduction to Barry Harris many years ago at doing a KCR show right after Barry Harris's passing. I mean, not introduction, but it was my first kind of real foray into his music, and so always a delight to hear it on the radio. And I'm noticing now we have a couple different copies of this record, but this one that I'm looking at here is a signed record by Barry Harris. There are a few signed Harris records in the studio, although I'm never convinced they're completely legitimate because all of the records that we have signed by Barry Harris do not have the same signature on them. So at least one of them is not real. It's not me to decide. Up next is Kasbah from the same trio here on WKCR.

0: 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You're tuned into WKCR New York and WKCR HD. 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Anywhere else in the world on streaming. This is our trivia show, and I'm joined here by... To each of you, do you want to say your team name?
1: Wait.
0: You're live. You're live. What's your name?
2: We are called Proof of Knowledge.
0: Okay.
3: Okay, and we're playing as the June Buggies.
0: All right. We do have a couple more contestants playing, but they're coming in. They're filing in as we speak. So in the meantime, we'll hear a short tune from Bar Italia's Tracy Denham record.

0: You're tuned into Trivia here on WKCR, and we now have four teams in the room. We will first go around and all say who we are and our team names, starting with the person on my left.
1: I'm Gaia.
2: I'm Olivia.
1: We also have another teammate, Valentina, who's coming in soon, and our team name is Timu.
0: Incredible. June?
3: I'm June.
4: I'm Michael.
5: And we're the June Buggies.
0: Nice. Thelma? That mic doesn't work.
6: I'm Thelma. And I'm Livy. And our team name is Fibby.
0: Nice. And then finally, I'm here with Shelly. My name is Solan. And our team name is?
7: Proof of Knowledge.
0: All right. So who would like to go first? Okay, Fibby, you want to read your questions first? Okay. Yeah, what's your category?
6: Our category is four-legged creatures.
0: Okay. Go for it.
6: Okay, our first question is, what is the highest rating of Wagyu beef? Referring to meat yield and quality.
0: Okay, next question.
6: After the completion of what bridge did 21 elephants and camels march across to prove the bridge's strength?
0: Well, we can repeat it off it. The way this, yeah, we'll explain. Final question.
6: The final question is, what was the name of Odysseus's dog in the Odyssey?
0: All right. Okay, we will let the listeners think about those, and we'll think about them ourselves while we hear this next song from the same record by Bar Italia. And we'll be back soon.

0: Okay, we're back here on KCR Trivia. Remind me of your guys' team name.
1: That would be Vivi.
0: Vivi, will you repeat each of your questions and then we'll all go around and answer after each one?
1: Okay. The first question was, what is the highest rating of Wagyu beef, referring to the meat yield and quality?
2: You say who answers.
0: Yeah, you have to tell us.
2: Call on people.
1: Okay. Okay. You guys, yes.
2: June Buggy, the first answer is?
3: A5.
4: Timu, the answer, also A5.
0: What was our name? Treasure of Knowledge says A5. So.
1: That would be correct.
5: That was correct.
1: A5.
0: Incredible.
1: You are correct.
0: Okay, what's your next question?
1: The next question was, after the completion of what bridge did 21 elephants and 17 camels march across to prove the bridge's strength? Timu?
2: What is the Bay Bridge?
0: Oh.
2: June Buggy says the Golden Gate Bridge.
0: We also said the Golden Gate.
1: That would be incorrect. It is the Brooklyn Bridge.
0: Oh, dang. Okay, and for your third
1: and final question was, what was the name of Odysseus's dog in the Odyssey?
4: June Buggy says Argos.
1: Timu, would you like to go?
6: Timu says Grover.
0: All right, we said Pip, so.
1: Okay. June Buggy is the only team with the correct answer.
0: All right, what team would like to go next? If no one wants to go, we can go.
1: Okay.
0: Yeah? Okay, Shelly, would you like to read our question? What's our theme?
7: Our theme is cryptocurrency. So, who is Satoshi Nakamoto? First question. Second question. What is the name of the technology that records cryptocurrency transactions on the decentralized digital ledger?
2: Wait, this one's low-key easy, you know.
7: It's easy. Third question. What is the second largest cryptocurrency after Bitcoin by market capitalization, known for introducing smart contracts?
0: All right, with that, we'll hear this next song by Bar Italia, and we'll be back in a bit to answer

0: We're back here at WKCR for trivia. The team called, well, my team, but a different team member. What's our name again?
1: Proof of knowledge?
0: Proof of knowledge here. And our questions were about cryptocurrency, if you'd like to read each one, and then everyone can answer.
1: The first question was, who is or was Satoshi Nakamoto?
0: And there was a hint given that this person invented or created something related to cryptocurrency. So the first, well, hear from June Bugs. What's your answer?
2: What is the founder? Who is the founder of Bitcoin?
0: Okay. Next, Timu?
3: Who is the creator of Bitcoin?
0: Okay. And Tivi?
4: The inventor of Bitcoin.
0: And
1: those are all correct.
0: Yeah. Those are all correct.
1: I mean, it's a person or group. We don't know who it is.
0: It's this person goes by this name. The next question is,
1: what is the name of the technology that records cryptocurrency transactions on a decentralized digital ledger?
0: We'll start with Tivi.
3: NFT.
0: All right, Timu.
3: The crypto server.
1: I love that.
0: All right, finally, June Bugs.
4: Blockchain.
0: All right, the answer was blockchain.
2: I'm two for two.
1: See, he knows.
0: All right, finally, our last question.
1: Okay, what is the second largest cryptocurrency after Bitcoin by market capitalization known for introducing smart contracts?
0: We'll start with Timu.
3: NFTs.
0: Tivi?
4: We said Dogecoin.
0: And finally, Junebugs.
2: What is Ethereum?
1: Yes. Oh,
0: that's three for three, Junebugs. Congratulations. And would you guys like to go next?
3: Yeah.
0: Yeah? Okay, Sylvia, will you read out your category and your questions? Oh, sorry, I messed up. Is it mic three? Will you test mic three again? No, the other one.
4: This one?
0: Yeah.
4: Is it on? Okay, in honor and memory of Dolly Parton, who we all really loved, I have some Dolly Parton-themed trivia questions. The first one is, what hit 90s song did Dolly Parton write? The second one is, what would your poker hand have to contain for it to be considered a Dolly Parton? And the third one is, what is the name of the program that Dolly Parton started that gives free books to kids worldwide?
0: All right, thank you. And we will hear another song from the same album, Tracy Denham by Bar Italia, while we ponder these questions.

0: And we're back here with trivia. The team called Junebugs had their questions and now we'll answer. If you want to, Sylvia, if you'd like to read each one.
1: Okay, the first question was, what hit 90s song did Dolly Parton write, which wasn't released under her name? We'll start with Treasure Knowledge.
2: Box.
3: Proof of Knowledge.
0: Okay, Proof of Knowledge, and you're going to answer.
3: It is I Will Always Love You.
1: Okay. Next up is... We also said I Will Always Love You.
4: Timu.
1: Timu?
0: Do you guys have an answer?
4: So we missed the end of that question, but our answer is 9 to 5.
0: And what was the correct answer?
1: The correct answer was I Will Always Love You.
0: Mm. And Shelly has a tidbit to share about this song.
3: So you probably all know this, but Dolly was offered a chance to sell the rights for Elvis to sing this song, but they wanted half the proceeds. And she refused and walked away crying. And like 18 years later, she had Whitney Houston sing it and it became a national hit, made a ton of money. So she was a very shrewd businesswoman. I'm proud of her.
0: All right.
1: Okay. And the second question was, what would your poker hand have to contain for it to be considered a Dolly Parton? And we're going to start with Timu.
4: So Timu says a 9, a 5, and a queen.
0: Aww.
1: Okay, on to Proof of Knowledge.
0: We said 3 8s and 2 queens.
1: Okay. Pimpy?
5: Yeah, that's correct. We just said a bunch of queens.
0: Aw.
1: The correct answer was a 9 and a 5.
0: Oh! Wow. You guys... Really smart.
1: And the final question was, what is the name of the program that Dolly Parton started that gives free books to millions of children worldwide? And we'll start with Debbie.
5: We said Imagination Library.
1: On to Timu.
0: For those that aren't in the studio, they're wincing and laughing.
6: Okay, we said the Dolly Parton Library. for literary attainment.
4: Advancement.
1: It could be anything. And Proof of Knowledge.
3: Imagination Library.
1: Imagination Library is correct.
0: Yes. All right, Timu, with that, would you like to read your questions?
4: Yes, so our topic is...
0: Will you get a little closer to the mic?
4: Our topic is etymologies.
0: Nice.
4: Our three questions are, to graduate comes from the Latin word...
7: Gradiere.
4: What is the definition of this word? Our second question is, the Greek word for what woodland creature is the root for the word alopecia?
0: Bro.
4: And... The last question is, what language family does Basque originate from?
0: All right. We'll hear another song or two, and we will all report back. I'm sure the listeners at home will know the answers to that, and so will we.

0: And we're back here on WKCR Trivia. This is 89.9. This was the team called Timu, and their category was etymologies. What was your first question?
1: The first question was, to graduate comes from the Latin word gradiere. What is the definition of this word?
0: You can call on a team.
2: So, proof of knowledge, what would you say?
3: To progress or move forward.
2: Okay, and Divi?
4: Mm-hmm. That would be correct. We want to preface by saying we have a combined 8 years of Latin knowledge, and our answer is to begin.
0: Ooh, I like that.
5: From June Buggy, I have a combined 3.5 years of Latin knowledge, and I said to walk, walk forward.
2: So the correct answer is to walk or to step. So
0: wow. Congratulations. Yeah, we were close.
2: So our second question was, the Greek word for what woodland creature is the root for the word alopecia? So we'll start with Vivi this time.
4: Our answer is naked mole rat.
2: Ah, yes, the classic woodland. Okay, and then proof of knowledge?
0: We said wild boar.
2: Ooh, okay. And now June buggy.
6: We were actually also considering wild boar, but we came to the conclusion of porcupine.
0: Bro. Oh.
1: So the answer is fox.
0: Oh.
1: And the Greek word is alepu.
0: Did you study classics? Do you speak Greek?
1: In high school, I studied classics.
0: Cool.
1: I took ancient Greek.
2: But we're not in high school now.
0: We are not in high school, for clarification.
2: Our next question was, what language family does Basque originate from? Tree of knowledge? Or,
0: I hope so. Thank you.
2: Treasure of knowledge?
0: Bounty of knowledge over here. We said Arabic.
2: Sorry about that. My mistake.
0: We said Arabic.
2: All right, Vivi?
4: We also said Arabic.
0: Nice.
2: And Junebug?
6: I guess we were off. We said Germanic.
0: Mm-hmm.
2: That is incorrect. Basque is the only surviving Paleo-European language.
0: Oh, so there's not like a... So there's no root or family.
2: But that's the family.
0: Oh. All right. It was a trick question. It was a trick. Okay, so we've gone through all of our teams, but it seems like there's one... Some people have some leftover questions they want to ask in the time we have remaining. Yeah. Is that true?
6: I can ask them if we want.
0: Okay.
6: The first one is... I'm actually going to save the first one for last because...
0: Okay. Is there a category?
6: Yes.
0: Okay.
6: Yes,
0: sorry. Yes,
6: sorry. My category is pretty loosely religious imagery.
0: Okay.
6: It's not necessarily... Not all the answers are religious imagery, but they're kind of all related. The first one is, what is the word for the belief in the importance of destruction of icons and other images or monuments, often for religious or political reasons? This word is often used to describe the Byzantine... era of Christianity, as well as it was an important tenet of the Protestant Reformation. My second question is pretty quick and easy. It is, what does the bun on Buddha's head symbolize? There is two possible answers to this. And the last one, this one's a little bit, this is what inspired me to do this category. The Arnolfini portrait by Jan van Eyck is rich with religious symbolism. The true meaning and purpose of the painting is debated frequently, and it's still unclear to this day. Well, everyone has different opinions on what it means. But the painting features a couple stood in the middle of a bedroom. In the background, there is a high-posted bed with a carving of a saint in the bedpost. The saint is the patron saint of childbirth, and the presence of this patron saint of childbirth heavily informs the interpretations of the painting. Who is the patron saint in the bedpost of the Arnolfini wedding portrait?
0: Bro. I'm picturing the portrait, actually. Isn't she pregnant in it? Yeah.
6: Yes, the patron saint of childbirth.
0: Yeah, that's, and the painters in the back in the mirror.
6: That's why people think she's pregnant, is because of the patron saint in the background.
0: Wow.
6: And also because the way her hands are held and like.
0: I like the imagery you're incorporating here. Anyways, because yeah, okay.
6: Who's the patron saint of childbirth is basically the question. I just wanted to be.
0: All right.
6: I wanted to talk about the Arnold Peating wedding portrait.
0: We will think about those and hear another song from this record.

0: Iconoclasm.
1: And Thivy.
2: So we lacked an answer to this question. we don't know is our answer.
3: The answer is iconoclasm, but iconoclast is not incorrect. That's someone who believes, who has that belief. Oh, you guys can get that point. The second question was, what does the bun on Buddha's head symbolize? A thivy?
4: Yeah, so we said self-fulfillment or restraint.
3: Okay. Found, no, proof of knowledge?
0: We said enlightenment.
3: And Timu?
5: We also said enlightenment.
3: I'll give you guys that. It's wisdom and spiritual enlightenment.
1: Let's go.
0: I really liked how creative you guys were with it. Adventurous.
4: We went like this for a while.
3: And the last one was in reference to the Arnolfini wedding portrait, or the Arnolfini portrait by Jan van Eyck, which features a carving in a bedpost behind a couple of the patron saint of childbirth. And the question is, who is the patron saint on the bedpost in the Arnolfini wedding portrait? Timu, y'all look ready.
6: We said Saint Ignatius.
0: Oh!
3: Proof of knowledge seems to be conferring. So, Thivy?
2: We're going to guess Mary Magdalene.
3: That one's a good one, but never mind. I can't divulge the answer yet. And proof of knowledge?
0: We said Saint Mary.
3: The answer is Saint Margaret.
0: Oh, close. Isn't that her friend?
3: I think they're all friends. Question mark. Anyways.
0: Aren't they friends?
3: I don't know. I would not.
0: In the Bible, there's the two women. There's two women that like have beef, and Mary and Martha. Okay. Martha was like the chud one, and Mary's like the goat. It's true. There's one that was like really helpful and productive, and one of them that like would do her own thing, and then they would like get mad at each other for it.
3: I'm assuming Martha is the chud one.
0: Sorry. I don't remember. Yeah. Anyway, whatever. So the correct answer was what?
3: Saint Margaret.
0: Okay. Valentina, do you want to do your Sonic? Your Sonic Youth questions.
3: We can do a speed round.
0: It's
3: like speed round. We just have to say what comes. Actually, we probably have.
7: I only have two though.
0: Okay, we'll do them. We'll play a song. We'll answer them, and then we'll close out. And then June will host Nueva Canción.
3: Oh, yeah.
0: Okay.
5: So the theme here is Sonic Youth. And so my first question is, which member of Sonic Youth went on to be part of an experimental electric guitar duo with Bill Nace called Body Head, which is still active today?
0: Can you say the members so we can, like, guess one? How many members are there? Two
5: members are Kim Gordon, Thurston Moore, Steve Shelley, and there's a third one.
7: It's not the last one.
3: It's not the other one. Okay.
5: There's a third one that cycles in and out. And then the second question is, with which famous film director did Kim Gordon collaborate to host a fashion show on the streets of the Lower East Side in the 90s for her brand X-Girl?
3: Wait, this, who's the brand of the Sonic Youth member? Or
0: no one here knows anything.
3: Okay. Okay. Song?
0: There's only two. I see. Okay. Okay, we'll listen to it. Dear listeners, this is a rather hectic trivia, but typically it's more organized than this. So if you want to tune in again, I hope you've been enjoying it, but there's traditionally some structure. But just an announcement.
3: It's still every week, though.
0: It still is every week, though.

0: All right, we're back. We're back with that final category, Sonic Youth by the team Valentina. Okay, what was your first question?
1: So the first question was, which member of Sonic Youth went on to be part of the experimental electric guitar duo with Bill Nace called Bodyhead? And then the second question was, with which famous acclaimed film director did Kim Gordon, the bassist and lead singer of Sonic Youth, collaborate with to put on a fashion show on the streets of the Lower East Side in the 90s for the launch of her brand X Girl?
0: You have to call on people.
1: Go with Vivi.
2: For the first question, we said Steve Shelley. And for the second question, we said Sofia Coppola.
1: Okay. And proof of knowledge?
0: For the first one, we said Thurston Moore. And for the second one, we said Harmony Korine.
1: All right. And last but not least, Junebug.
3: For the first one, we said Thurston Moore as well. And for the second one, we said David Lynch.
1: All right. So, Vivi, you got 1 point for Sofia Coppola.
0: Oh.
3: That was
1: really
0: dang.
1: Good. First question, nobody got it. It was Kim Gordon.
0: Bruh. That's awesome. She said all the names, which is awesome.
3: Is that the first one you said? Because I was like,
0: yeah, I didn't think the first one would be it. Okay.
3: Got the hint off air of the name.
0: So everyone, every team, tally up your points, and then we'll go around and see who won.
4: Oh my God. Stunningly.
5: On your honor.
0: Yeah, on your honor.
6: We also didn't participate in this round. We had two rounds of questions, I guess.
0: That's true. Okay, who would like, Thivy, what was your score?
2: Score, we have a grand total of 4 points.
0: All right. Junebug?
3: We have a score of 8 points.
0: Wow. Timu?
3: Is that possible?
1: And you guys? Four.
0: Okay, and we had 5. So it looks like Junebug won. And I think that was fair and square because you guys went like 3 times.
5: And you got like all 3 of the first question or second question.
0: Yeah. I think it's because you did a grand slam on crypto.
5: I think that was due to Michael.
0: Thank you, Michael. Shout out the guest of honor. Okay, it is 9:59. Thank you for tuning in to trivia here on WKCR New York and WKCR HD. 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June will host Nueva Canción next, but I'm just going to announce the first song. This is SUNY Pause's Earth and Ocean Songs, and the first song is Sin Más Allá. Sin Más Allá. Enjoy.

And those were the songs Sin Más Allá, Pescaría, Vamos a Camar o Vento, Edose Morir No Mar, Cansado de Partida, and Brasil. Off the record, Earth and Ocean Songs, Canciones del Mar y de la Tierra by Suni Paz. We're going to continue with the second side of this. This was recorded in February to April of 1982. And was recorded live at Speakeasy in Rio Kawasaki Home Studio in New York, actually. Side two, songs are Caminito del Indio, Quena, Violín del Pecho, Mina, Canto, and Titiritero. I hope you enjoy.

And that was side two of Suni Paz's Earth and Ocean Songs. Tracks were Caminito del Indio, Kena, Violín de Becho, Mina, Canto, and Titiritero. We're going to continue with songs. Children's Songs for the Playground, Canciones para el Recreo, also by Suni Paz. First songs are Llega la Mañana in the morning, La Gatita Carlota, Kitty Carlota, Los Pollitos Dicen Pío, I think. It's very small. The Chick Chicks Cry Cry, Qué Pena, Nino Lareño, El Aguila y la Paloma, and Cocoroco. I think we'll only get through one side, but I hope you enjoy.

And that was the tracks Tengo, no, apologies, Llega la mañana, La gatita Carlota, Los pollitos dicen pío, Quenepa, and Nino Lareño. 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I'm June, I've been your host for Nueva Canción, past hour, and we're going to listen to El Águila y La Paloma to finish off this hour before we pass it on to Jocelyn for Son de Brazil. This has been Canciones para el Recreo, Children's Songs for the Playground, by Suni Paz. I hope you have a lovely night.

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Just.

We are back, and that's it for Sound Brazil. 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I'm just going to give you the lowdown about the playlist, the Tristeza Pé no Chão. This is a Brazilian explosion, Meirelles and Sua Orquestra, 1974. Tristeza Vai Embora, disse Edson Machado, é Samba Novo, 1964. Edson Machado e Sesteto, Paulinho Trompete, Ion Muniz, Tenor Sax, and Steve Sax, Barítono Sax, Mozart Terra, Piano, Ricardo dos Santos, Bass, and Edson Machado, Drums. A very incredible album by Edson Machado. Reza Before That, this is o Trio 3D, 1965. With Antônio Adolfo on piano, Carlos Monjardim on bass, and Nelson Serra de Castro on drums. This was a re-release for celebrating the 100 years of RCA Records and produced by Arnaldo de Solteiro. O Amor Que Acabou, Samba Lanço Trio, what a swing. Samba Lanço Trio, 1964. Sugar Cane Breeze, Amazonas is the album. João Donato, released in 2000 here in the US. Cala Boca Menino, Street Angels, Itamara Corax, and this is on vocals here on Mr. Bongo, 1999. Fingers, El Rada, and Ruben Rada, we miss him. And rest in peace, the great Uruguayan musician who did a lot of work also with Ayrton Moreira, and this is his song with Eduardo Uzeta, Rubens Rada, from Fingers CTI Records, 1973. Yes, Ayrton's on drums and percussion vocals, Flora Pudim, percussion and vocals, David Amaro, electric and acoustic guitar. Hugo Faturuso on keyboards and vocals, Jorge Faturuso on drums. This was all recorded at CTI Records at Ruud van Gelder Studios, produced by Creed Taylor. Deus é Brasileiro, Vivo Sonhando, and I was recorded live, Peri Ribeiro and Aleni Andrade in Bossa 3, with Luiz Carlos Vinha, Octavio Bailey and Rony Mesquita. Para você gostar de mim, the top of the hour, Equilibrium is the album. 2026, Anitta.

And the track, We Are Mocha Cabodo, San Balance Trio, and with Sergio Camargo Mariano, of course, on piano, Humberto Kleiber on bass, and Ayrton Moreira on drums. So we go on until midnight, so after midnight, present Bird and Press birthday celebration. 72 hours here on WKCR. We see you next Wednesday. Stay tuned. Have a great weekend. We love you.

We took you up to the noon hour here on the Lester Young Charlie Parker birthday broadcast with a set of orchestral Charlie Parker. The combination of Charlie Parker with strings and a huge jazz big band gave us Temptation, Autumn in New York, Lover, and Stella by Starlight. Then we heard Charlie Parker and strings doing Dancing in the Dark. Then it was strictly big band Charlie Parker with Night and Day, I Can't Get Started, What Is This Thing Called Love, and Almost Like Being in Love. We went back to Charlie Parker with strings for Laura, and then we heard extensively from the Beyond Category session with mixed chorus and instrumental nonette with double reeds and things, with the master take of In the Still of the Night, Old Folks, the only take of If I Love Again, and the slower tempoed, longer take of Old Folks. And I guess I was putting a little bit of a message there by playing Old Folks twice and using it to conclude that big band bird and orchestral Charlie Parker and Charlie Parker with strings, therefore, sequence. Because he would be 97 tomorrow. And the president, Lester Young, would have turned 108 yesterday. Their birthday anniversaries are in view and listenable to as part of a annual marathon, our President Bird birthday broadcast. We do it every year. It's the longest of the annual jazz birthday broadcasts. And although you may be tuning in here at 2 minutes past noon and expecting to find me, I'm Phil Schaap, and jazz, it's been here since Saturday night, and it will linger continuously into early Wednesday morning, the annual Lester Young Charlie Parker birthday broadcast. It's now 2 minutes past 12 noon on this Monday, August 28th, the day in between their birthdays, where we can alternatively hear them both, and at times perhaps even hear them together, as there are some important recordings of them playing on the same stage. We're WKCR-FM New York, WKCR-HD1, on FM radio to the Big Apple region, that's 89.9. The internet carries us at WKCR.org. I think in playing Old Folks twice, I was not only accounting for Lester Young, who it would be unreasonable to expect him to still be with us at 108. Even James Carter's uncle, who was born the exact same day and who heard our Lester Young birthday broadcast even in this decade, has left us, I think, at the age of 104. And even 97 is more than one can expect. There's another old folk who I'm thinking of, which is myself. I'm not going to belabor the logistical matter that I've challenged myself by, but I've already made a huge mess in this room. I'll probably be here deep into the evening cleaning it up. And Olivia asked what format I'm not using, which would of course include Edison cylinders and 8-track tape. But other than that, the only thing I'm not using that I know would be applicable would be 12-inch 78. I've got everything else. I've got 7-inch, 10-inch, 12-inch microgroove. I've got 10-inch standard groove, which means 78. I've got CD. You know, there's one thing I could have downloaded that I'm going to pass on. It sounds just a little too difficult to deal with. I've got lots of cassettes. I have home-use reel-to-reel tape. I have professional reel-to-reel tape, 5-inch, 7-inch, 10-inch reels. I have test pressings, 12-inch in diameter, 11-inch in diameter, 10-inch in diameter in the standard groove 78 RPM format. And I have a few, both 10-inch and 12-inch microgroove test pressings. I've even gotten some recordings I've made myself. Well, of course, I've made quite a few of these, the cassettes, the reel-to-reel tapes, but have brought them to CD, and I'm even the producer of them. And the only thing I wish I had a... you can't have everything. I was telling some of the great audio giants, such as the speaker maker, Mike Levy, who's not listening, that the only thing I'm upset about is that in attempting this next 5 hours of 3-minute deadlines that will never cease, and I hope I get through it, it can't possibly be
fun for me. I hope it's both seamless and highly enjoyable for you. And speaking of old folk, I don't think I'm going to do this again. This is it. But I said the only down thing is I don't have a belt-driven turntable. It's direct drive. It's just the way we're boxed in here at Crazy R. And I don't have true needle flexibility. I have one size for my 78 RPM and one size for my microgroove. So there's this limitation, which is, you know, sort of self-defeating. So what is it that I'm going to be playing for you? I'm going to play an all but complete set of the recordings that Lester Young made in conjunction with Count Basie, on which Lester Young solos in some ways, either makes a prominent melody statement or an obbligato to a singer, or of course an improvised solo. There'll be small group work, a lot of big band work, and a lot of live recordings from the old days. And it'll be comprehensive starting in November of 1936. And, you know, I really can't predict whether I'll get through to November of 40. But if I do, that's where I'll close it off. And then I've even got something to play after that on a different concept of Lester Young. So I said I didn't want to belabor it. I've challenged myself to play you the complete Lester Young with Count Basie in the first 4 years of their recordings together from the best sound sources in a fairly optimized analog audio treatment and also some digital treatments. And I'm hoping to get through it. It's a discographical set here in our 3 day plus marathon, the Lester Young Charlie Parker birthday broadcast. We're on the day between their birthdays. Bird is the 29th tomorrow. Lester Young's was yesterday. I'm bringing you back to Lester Young listening and this specialized set of this glorious thing of his work with Count Basie, the president and the count. Again, I'm Phil Schaap. One more time for the legal ID. You know, the legal ID is actually WKCR FM New York. In the bamboozling of, it's not a more timid generation. It just, you know, not looking into it. We're supposed to say, and I will say, WKCR FM New York and WKCR HD1. I don't have to say the number. It's still helpful, 89.9. And I do acknowledge, because it's significant that you can get to the music, that we're on the internet, WKCR.org. You know, there's over 36 hours of this music to come. I doubt all the other radio stations in the U.S. will play 36 hours of Lester Young combined for the balance of the year. So just think about it. We're going to do it in the next 36 hours, Lester Young and Charlie Parker. So there's still time to hip someone to this marvelous presentation. This is the 48th time. And I was a teenager when I did the first one. And now I'm a senior citizen, and the music is timeless. So we go now to the beginning of Lester Young's discography. He's the only person on this recording making his debut in the studio. And there are two takes of everything, which a lot of you who are familiar with Lester Young and even this famed session, Jones Smith Inc., in Chicago in early November of 1936, may not know that we have alternates of Evening, Boogie Woogie, and Yes, Look Out, Lady Be Good, to go with the appearance of an alternative Shoeshine Boy that we found out about in the 60s. So we're going to hear, you know, there's always the question of whether these takes are in the order of recording or in the order of preference. We'll be playing them take one, which is the master in each case, and take two, the alternate in each case, in that order. And it is that way that we'll hear it, and so be it. Carl Taddy Smith on trumpet, Joe Jones on drums. Spell it right, J-O, he might get touchy about it. Walter Page on bass, Count Basie on piano. The trumpeter, Carl Taddy Smith, and the drummer, Joe Jones, are the co-leaders. And it's a fairly anonymous session, so Basie could make some music out of contract. He brings his singer, Jimmy Rushing, in for the interesting minor key tune, Evening, and for the blues that is Boogie Woogie. And, of course, Lester Young is there soloing extensively on the first, third, and fourth titles, playing an important musical role throughout
in the evening that is the second title. We'll hear this whole session. We're underway. 5 hours of three-minute deadlines. Fallen with the Pack, Dig the Shellac, the vinyl, the tape, the CDs. What else? There's a lot of stuff here. One of it is, a lot of it is, all of it is Lester Young, and quite a bit of it has Count Basie.

Lester Young's recording debut. Count Basie is there, and they're both technically side people. Recording under trumpeter Carl Smith and drummer Joe Jones's name is Jones Smith Inc. It's not called the Kansas City Five, but it's in that bag, and it's the dawn of Lester Young's genius being heard. He's playing tenor saxophone, of course. And we heard all four titles in two takes each. Shoeshine Boy, Evening, Boogie Woogie, and Lady Be Good. In each case, we heard the master take first. And the full personnel, Walter Page on bass, Jimmy Rushing sang on the second title, Evening, both takes, and on the blues, Boogie Woogie, both takes. Count Basie was on piano. The co-leaders, drummer Joe Jones and trumpeter Carl Taddy Smith, and our focus, of course, Lester Young, the president. 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I mentioned that these takes are numbered one and two, with the master take always numbered one. It seems to indicate a first choice. We'll never know for sure. It's a complexity that requires some of the original caretakers of this music to clarify the matter, and they didn't, and they're all gone. But these are my thoughts. I think the alternate take of Shoeshine Boy, numbered two, is in fact the second take. I think the alternate take of Evening, numbered two, is in fact the earlier take. I think that the alternate take of Boogie Woogie, numbered two, is in fact the later second take. And I think the alternate take of Lady Be Good, which just concluded, is in fact the earlier take. So I'm not quite sure how, if I'm right, that affects either of the two theories, first choice or order of recording, but them's my thoughts. 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We're WKCR-FM New York 89.9, WKCR.org online. I'm Phil Schaap. It's just about 22 minutes before 1 p.m. on a Monday afternoon. That time would be an Eastern time check. I've been here in this place doing this type of thing at this time of day on a Monday for about 45 years. And, of course, I've been here for just about 48 years playing you Lester Young. So I would be here, and I might be playing Lester Young at 12:38 p.m. on any given Monday. But it's a holiday broadcast, the late summer delight of the Lester Young-Charlie Parker celebrations. And this afternoon, for the next few hours, I'm going to whip through those Count Basie-Lester Young collaborations, playing them to you from the best sound source. And I hope that you noticed I might have a better copy of the master take of Shoeshine Boy. But those test pressings, man, they're great. Any case, I gave it my best shot. I made a little boo-boo there playing Boogie Woogie before Evening, and then the machine stalled on me. So what could I do? It's not going to be easy. I hope it's seamless and enjoyable for you. It's 21 before 1. So we're now going to go from a combo of Basieites to the full Basie band in their initial recordings. These were done in New York City on January 21st of 1937. Lester Young's solos on the first and last title of the four on these record dates. You know, I'm not going to give too much additional background sidebar explanations. Let me state one thing. Due to a labor agreement between the musicians' union, and all of these instrumentalists were members, and the record labels, whether it was Decca or Columbia or Vocalion or Brunswick or anything, was that a record date comprised four tunes done in a certain amount of hours, which over the years varied between three and four, but it was always four tunes. And this knowledge is highly explanatory to why the music of yesteryear's jazz and other things too comes to us in batches of four as opposed to three or five or six or two or one or a lot. Now, if Lester Young doesn't solo on all four tunes, I'm not going to play the whole date.
And, of course, whether they were issued in the day or are recently surfaced or anything in between, if Lester solos and there's an alternate take, you'll hear that as well. And the big surprise here is we have an alternate take of the very first tune recorded by the Count Basie Orchestra, Honeysuckle Rose. It's labeled B as in bird and would assume to be the second take. I can't believe it. I think it's a rehearsal take. And I do know it's an extreme rarity that the sainted people up in Stamford, Connecticut, Mosaic Records have brought out in a Lester Young Count Basie box set that's just delicious. And let me give you their catalog number because I don't want to give the wrong number. It's 263. I couldn't read my own handwriting, so I had to grab the disc itself. Mosaic Records. Any case, there it is. Then we'll hear from a best sound source, the Honeysuckle Rose A take, which I believe was recorded second. And then at the end of the date, the only take of Roseland Shuffle, which is Shoeshine Boy with its melody removed, but its chord progression and song form retained, so that Lester Young could take some brief solos and dialogue for two full choruses with the Count. So there's a real connection. So let's hear these recordings, including right off the bat, the new rarity, the new discovery, an alternate take of Honeysuckle Rose.

the Count Basie Orchestra in their first recordings, January 21st, 1937. We heard the items on which Lester Young solos, a rare B take of Honeysuckle Rose, recently discovered, its master take A, and then Roseland Shuffle. The brass section included Dan Minor and Joe Keys as lead players, trombone and trumpet, respectively. It's really a brass section. Keys is really its leader. Rabbit Hunt is the featured trombonist. Carl Taddy Smith and the soloing Buck Clayton are the hot guys. Early in the band's existence, an obscure player who's an excellent musician named Couchy Roberts was the lead alto, with Jack Washington on third alto, and the tenors of Lester Young, R. Focus, and Herschel Evans playing the fourth part in the stack. Not only was Earl Warren not there and Couchy Roberts present,

91. Find us at 89.9 on the FM band in the Big Apple region. Well, I'm not quite sure how well this is going to work. We're going to Pittsburgh, everybody, where the Count Basie Orchestra played extensive runs at a prestigious hotel, the Hotel William Penn, in its nightclub area, the Chatterbox Room. And they broadcast at least at times twice a day, once in the afternoon from the Chatterbox Room in an empty room with a 10-year-old Ray Brown sitting under the piano looking up at Walter Page. His brother worked in the hotel and got him in for those afternoon broadcasts. At night, they broadcast in front of what seems to be a very lean live audience, and you sometimes, therefore, have two broadcasts from the same day. Although they played there in March and conceivably early April of 1937, I think they wrapped up like April 2nd of 37, all of the broadcasts are from February of 37, and I don't believe they'll ever be sorted out to exact dates. We have dates February 8th from which a St. Louis Blues, two Moton Swings, and another Shoeshine Boy known as Shoeshine Swing will be heard. There's a broadcast thought to be of February 10th, from which we'll hear Lester Young on a Moton Swing, and I'll Always Be in Love with You, a remarkable appearance on Swingin' at the Daisy Chain, and on both a Yeah Man and Riffin'. Another broadcast of February 12th of 37 claims itself to have a Tattersfield Stomp as the only Lester Young opposite. And then in the same week, with no dates or all dates from the 8th to the 12th, we have yet another Moton Swing, a rare one, the very rare Swing Brothers Swing, with that unique instance of Herschel Evans and Lester Young soloing adjacently, and yet another Moton Swing. So I'm going to try to play them that order. None of these things play in key. Some of them variate as to playback speed, and it's almost impossible to chase it. This is a job for the jazz maniac Kenny Washington, or somewhat of that, you know, high regard. Also, you know, I only have two turntables, and, you know, as none of these are the same, I can't possibly pull this off. I'm hoping that I'll play the music in the order I just described it to you. But I think that the two rare Moton Swings and the Swing Brothers Swing, I'll play one at a time in between the other three packets. So after the Moton Swing that follows Shoeshine Swing, I'll play a Moton Swing that's the rare one. Following Riffin, I'll play the Swing Brothers Swing. And following Tattersfield Stomp, I'll play the other rare Moton Swing. I'm sure that was impossible to follow. The music is lengthy, thankfully. The audio is as good as I can get it. It never sounded good except live on the air or in the room. And the numerous problems, I won't go another further. What I'm attempting to do can't be done easily, and I undoubtedly will fail. Hopefully, I'll get you all the music in the order I have announced it.

brought you the swing music of Count Basie and his band from the gay chatterbox of Hotel William Penn, downtown in the city of Pittsburgh. The Count himself was featured at the piano. This program has reached you through the facilities of WBAE in Pittsburgh. Leslie Williams speaking.

outfit in his band. They've been serenading you with a swing from the Hotel William Penn, downtown in the city of Pittsburgh. This program has reached you through the facilities of Station WCAE. Leslie Williams speaking.

rhythmic tinkle of a piano, the crisp brilliance of muted brass, and the sultry moan of saxophone. Ladies and gentlemen, swing is here. Right here at the gay chatterbox of Hotel William Penn in downtown Pittsburgh. Its royal representatives are those aristocrats of swing.

Count Basie and his band conclude their program with a fervent, "Yeah, man!"

from the gay surroundings of the Chatterbox of Hotel William Penn downtown in the city of Pittsburgh. This program reached you through the facilities of WCAE in Pittsburgh. Your announcer, Robert McKee.

Well, I tried, and it kind of came off okay. I played Tattersfield Stomp ahead of where I had mentioned I would play it, let it go through most of Lester's solo work. Then I played You Swing, Brother Swing. Then I played the complete Tattersfield Stomp where it belonged in the sequence, and we wrapped it up with a rare Moten Swing. The announcer, Robert McKee, I might mention that on the Lester Young birthday broadcast a few decades ago, his grandson was in this chair playing Lester Young, and there was his grandfather announcing the prez, or really the count, from the Gay Chatterbox Room in the beautiful Hotel William Penn in downtown Pittsburgh via the Mutual Network and WCAE, I believe, as well as perhaps another station. There were multiple broadcasts on different dates in February of 37. And this is the way I played it for you. First of all, I did not play the items on which Lester doesn't solo. So we began with the St. Louis Blues, and he takes a couple of choruses on the blues. And at the end of that, there's a bit of the initial theme song of the Count Basie Orchestra. And you get a very tiny bit of Lester Young starting his solo. And by the way, on the St. Louis Blues, the rhythm guitarist in the original Count Basie band, Claude Williams, took a violin solo. Then we heard Shoeshine Swing, as Shoeshine Boy had been renamed. And we heard a much lengthier Lester Young solo on the theme Moten Swing, although the announcer talked over most of the end of the chorus. That's when we played the first of the very rare Moten Swings, yet a third Moten Swing in our sequence. And the two first two Moten Swings, the St. Louis Blues and Shoeshine Swing, were from February 8th of 1937. From February 10th of 37, we heard yet a fourth Moten Swing, Lester Young playing behind the announcer. Then I'll Always Be in Love with You, and stunningly, with Prez taking a solo early in the arrangement, Swinging at the Daisy Chain. From a different broadcast from the same date, we heard Yeah Man and Riffin'. And it's at that juncture that I played Tattersfield Stomp ahead of time. But I faded it down after Prez's lengthier solo and played you the Swing, Brother Swing, where he and Herschel play adjacently. Herschel plays two short bits, and following the second one, Lester takes an eight-bar solo. Later, Lester plays two bars himself towards the end. Then we heard Tattersfield Stomp, and then we concluded with yet another sixth Moten Swing. Let me see if I counted those right. One, two, three, four, five, six. It might have been seven. One, two, three, four. Five, six, yes, seven. Seven Moten Swings. And the announcer really obliterates most of Lester Young's solo work on that. And when they had to hit the 1 o'clock jump, the anthem of Kansas City Jazz, Moten Swing, which served as this band, the Count Basie Orchestra's theme, it became the 1 o'clock jump. So the full personnel, I'm assuming it's still Joe Keyes, lead trumpeter, Carl Chatty Smith and Buck Clayton are heard. The trombone soloist is George Rabbit Hunt. Dan Miner is also in the brass section, trombone. Couchy Roberts, who soloed on the St. Louis Blues, plays lead alto. Jack Washington, who's heard extensively on his baritone saxophone as a soloist, played third part, third alto in the stack. Herschel Evans played a fourth part and played tenor. Lester Young was the featured player, more featured in general, and featured here to our purposes. Walter Page on bass, Joe Jones on drums. You heard Jimmy Rushing singing. Claude Williams playing guitar throughout, took a solo on violin. Count Basie was the pianist. He's also the leader. Well, that was a real chore for me. I hope it was seamless for you. I can't possibly have gotten all the speed corrections right, because, well, first of all, I would have needed a lot of time, a superior ear, and it would have helped if I knew the home key of everything.
But I took a stab at it, and it certainly, if I might borrow one of Joe's pet phrases, others have used it, it was close enough for jazz. And we are hearing the supreme sounds of jazz, as we're hearing to the president and these addresses he made with Count Basie and his initial recordings, the ones he made with Count, as a listening sequence to the marathon broadcast, the Lester Young birthday broadcast. I'm hosting right now. I'm Phil Schaap. I typically would be here at 1:33 p.m., 13:33 on a Monday afternoon. But I've been here since Saturday night a lot of the time, and we've been here playing you Prez, Lester Young, as well as Charlie Parker around the clock, as we will do into earliest Wednesday morning. Tomorrow is Charlie Parker's birthday. Right now I'm playing Lester Young, indeed a feature showcase set of many hours of his initial recordings, the ones that include Count Basie. We're WKCR-FM New York and WKCR-HD1 on FM to New York City and its region, 89.9. We're WKCR.org online. And while a great deal, slightly more than half of this birthday broadcast has already gone on, it's a marathon. We're on into Wednesday morning. Tell somebody, even at a great distance, you know, they can hear it on the internet, WKCR.org. And, of course, in the Big Apple region, 89.9 FM. Well, I go from having played you a whole gang of selections to a single one. The Count Basie Orchestra returned to the studio for their second session for the Decca label on March 26th of 1937. And the very first tune recorded out of the four had Lester Young take a half-chorus solo. The piece is a standard, exactly like you. Its lyric will be sung by Mr. 5x5, Jimmy Rushing. The band's personnel has changed significantly. Ed Lewis has replaced Joe Keys, and Little Bobby Moore has replaced Carl Taddy Smith. That's in the brass. Freddie Green has replaced fiddler Claude Williams. Otherwise, they're all the same, so this will be the last recording with Couchy Roberts on alto, lead alto. And I'm playing it from the 78. Indeed, for those of you who are connoisseurs, it's Sunbeam, Decca 1252.

0: We just listened to the Count Basie Orchestra on March 26th of 1937. Their recording of the standard Exactly Like You, Jimmy Rushing sang. Lester Young, after the vocal, takes a half-chorus solo. It is his only improvisation of the record date. We move from March 26th of 1937 to the 30th of June of 1937, early summer, 80 years ago. And this is a pivotal event as the band is making a landmark appearance at the most important ballroom that jazz has ever had, the Savoy. And as distinguished as that event must have been to their blossoming as a national attraction, having been initially a territory outfit in Kansas City, the bigger deal was that their opening night at the Savoy was broadcast from coast to coast. It was a network broadcast. The network announcer, his name is Howard Doyle, kind of mucks it up as he says, good morning to the West Coast and good evening to the East Coast as he starts at midnight. I feel it. You know, how many times have we stepped on it when we try to do something slick and hip? But what's really hip is that the Count Basie Band comes into its own with this magnificently important engagement at the Savoy Ballroom and a network broadcast. The event was so incredibly important, and the music was hopefully to be so wondrous and received to the extent of popularizing the band, that a figurehead behind the scenes of the band, John Hammond, had it professionally recorded. And I've gotten as close to those acetates as I'm ever going to get, and I only have the one copy. So I'm just going to have to hop over the tunes on which Lester doesn't solo. So they open with the announcer, then they play their theme, Motown Swing, and you will hear Lester Young. Then hopping over Shout and Feel It, we'll get to the first Jimmy Rushing vocal on the Me and You That Used to Be. Prez also solos on The Count, steps in. Once again, you heard it in Pittsburgh, another version of I'll Always Be in Love with You. And then towards the end of the broadcast, we get this astounding and lengthy Bugle Blues, a strain of W.C. Handy's Ole Miss. And it just... they turn it to the Count Basie Orchestra, and then they turn to Lester Young for a feature on I Got Rhythm, which even has a little bit of Rachmaninoff's Prelude in C-sharp minor. I don't think it's played in C-sharp or in minor, but it's there. It might be in minor. And then they bridge. Joe Jones directs them with the gourds. They're like woodblocks, and they go into Motown Swing, and Lester is still soloing as the network fades them out. So the components here are the ones on which Lester is heard, framed by the two themes, Motown Swing, on which he solos on both. He's on the Me and You That Used to Be, The Count steps in, I'll Always Be in Love with You, Bugle Blues, I Got Rhythm. And now the band still has a personnel change. One of which we won't hear because Lester doesn't solo on her numbers. But now not only does Jimmy Rushing vocalize with the Count Basie Orchestra, Billie Holiday sings with the band too. And Earl Warren has become the general of the saxophones, replacing Couchy Roberts. So the players are leader of the brass, Ed Lewis, complemented by featured trumpeters Little Bobby Moore and Buck Clayton. The trombones are Rabbit Hunt, who solos, and Dan Miner. That's your brass section. It's a 5-4. The reeds are Earl Warren, lead alto. He solos on The Count Steps In and again on Bugle Blues. Those are his earliest known recorded efforts. Herschel Evans is there, although we're kind of stepping away from his showcasing. He's on Bugle Blues, though. Earlier, he's the first tenor soloist. Jack Washington is there with his baritone but plays alto in the section. The rhythm section has Freddie Green, as I had mentioned before, with Walter Page, Joe Jones, and the leader, Count Basie. From the Fantastic Nostalgia Amadeus release. It's kind of hefty, isn't it? I haven't found any better sound. Now, I really shouldn't clutter it with collectors, knickknacks. But when we did the Lester Young Festival back in April of 1976, Jack Bradley had acetates that had been dubs of John Hammond's acetates. And this LP is made from John Hammond's acetates. So I don't know what happened to Jack Bradley's acetates. They're dried. Another 41 years have gone by. He undoubtedly either still has them or has placed them in the Louis Armstrong collection. They conceivably have better sound if they've lasted well. But this is the best I can do. And that's one of the points of view of the whole presentation. Just to re-summarize, since there'll be quite a bit of music for you. It's Lester Young, the president. The one whose addresses are truthful. He is here, though deceased for 58 years. Lester Young is playing in the band that gave him his fame, the Count Basie Orchestra, largely on tenor saxophone. We have been playing Lester Young since Saturday night. We'll be playing him in the early moments of Wednesday morning and for quite a bit of today as part of the Lester Young Charlie Parker birthday broadcast. We're WKCR. I'm hosting now. I'm Phil Schaap. I'm doing an afternoon feature on the recordings Lester Young made at the dawn of his recording career as a member of Count Basie's orchestra and in other recordings on which they both appear. That's what we're listening to. I've made a huge effort to keep these both in sequence and in optimized sound. It's quite a chore for me. I'm hoping I'm pulling it off. This music is great, and I hope I've done it some justice.
1: We're stomping at the Savoy. Thank you.

Good evening, and to the West Coast. To this side, good morning. Presenting a program of music by Count Basie, the Count of Swing. This program of ultra-modern rhythms comes to you from the Savoy Ballroom, known as the home of Happy Feet, located in uptown New York City. Besides the music of Count Basie, the singing of Willie Holiday and James Rushing is heard here nightly.

0: Oh, Mother, burn my Macintosh.
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And now, all in fair warning, after all, we're friends from coast to coast. Maybe you better turn that little left dial down about 3 decibels, because Count Basie plays the Bugle Blues.

Well, we can't help telling you that it's great fun standing up here on the bandstand at the Savoy Ballroom in front of Count Basie and the orchestra and seeing them trucking and pecking. And right now, Count Basie says, I got rhythm.

And so, ladies and gentlemen, this morning in the East, we have presented Count Basie in the West, a program of modern dance rhythms played by the Count himself, the Count of Swing, and his orchestra. The broadcast came direct from the Savoy Ballroom, known as the home of Happy Feet, and located in uptown New York City. Besides the music of Count Basie, the singing of Billie Holiday and James Rushing is heard here nightly. Your announcer, Howard Doyle, this is the Mutual Broadcasting System.

You know, as the network was fading down on Lester Young's playing on that Moton Swing at the end of their blockbuster broadcast from the Savoy Ballroom on an opening night on a network broadcast coast to coast. So the announcer's telling you it's over, and Lester Young in the place, he tends to be a little free behind the announcers and has this important solo spot regardless of whether they're on the air or whether there's an MC talking. But of course, the volume control is being faded out. And while that's going on, I'm turning up the volume on the recording to the full maximum, which kind of helps the final bar, to certainly the last bar, to have a little bit more impact than it would if you heard it at what the digital people call unity gain. We listened to the Count Basie Orchestra in one of the pivotal events of their emergence as a national pop stardom. They're playing the most important ballroom in Harlem, in jazz, in history, the Savoy Ballroom. It's a prestigious gig. It's a prominent event in New York City, the Big Apple, and they're broadcasting live from the stage there, coast to coast. Count Basie and his orchestra. We heard the broadcast opening Moton Swing. Then we heard the items on which Lester Young solos, the Me and You That Used to Be, where Jimmy Rushing sings, the Count steps in, where we first hear Earl Warren on alto as a soloist. He's leading the saxophones. Prez solos too. I'll Always Be in Love with You. You know, there's this arrangement that they use where suddenly everybody drops out and Prez goes for eight bars late in the arrangement. And it's exciting. And then comes the real gangbusters. They use something that was older than any of their repertoire, a strain of what W.C. Handy called Old Miss, but had a strain in it which was its own freestanding piece, the Bugle Blues. And even at this point, this work was over 20 years old, and it's 80 years ago, so it's a centennial. And they just turn it to the Count Basie Orchestra. They take the beginning and they make it contemporary to the moment and eternal for value. And it's just delicious. Everybody gets, most of the horn players gets to say something. Prez is magnificent. And then he's showcased on I Got Rhythm. They're running out of broadcast time, so they go into the theme playing off of Rachmaninoff's Prelude in C sharp minor as a quotation. Then comes the final Moton Swing, and the announcer talking, and Lester soloing, and then it's gone. But we're still here. It's the 48th time, the Lester Young birthday broadcast. We've been playing him for all of our 76 years. We've been playing him exclusively on his birthday and in this time of year in late August, and it's still happening. And I'm happy about that. The music is certainly, if not ebullient in all cases, thrilling every single time. The full personnel of the Count Basie Orchestra at this event, the trumpeters were Ed Lewis, Little Bobby Moore, and Buck Clayton. The trombonists were Rabbit Hunt and Dan Minor. The saxophones were Earl Warren, Jack Washington, Herschel Evans, and our focus, the tenor saxophonist Lester Young. The vocalists were Jimmy Rushing, who we heard, and you got a little taste of Billie Holiday before the Bugle Blues as she wrapped up Swing Brothers Swing. The rhythm section, Joe Jones on drums, Walter Page on bass, Freddie Green on guitar. The leader was Count Basie on piano. 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We're 89.9. 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My name is Phil Schaap. It's 9 minutes past 2, 1409, 2400 clock Eastern times. We've been on since Saturday night. We'll stay with you till Wednesday morning, our annual Prez and Bird birthday broadcast focused on Lester Young, the president, right now, in a feature set of that particular. Lester Young with Count Basie, their earliest recordings together and in best sound. The next recording of Lester Young with Count Basie is, of course, Lester Young and Count Basie's next recording. They went into the studio on the 7th of July of 37. And we're actually here three of these Decca studio sessions in a row.
July 7th, August 9th, and October 13th, all 1937. On July 7th of 1937, they recorded the typical and union-mandated contractual agreement, four tunes, and Prez solos on three of them, although he only solos for a grand total of 22 bars. A chorus of blues on the 1 o'clock jump, the blockbuster hit. A passage on the Jimmy Rushing vocal that is Listen, My Children. And a brief little splatter late in the arrangement of Eddie Durham's John's Idea. So the band is as we just heard them. Then on August 9th of 1937, Lester Young solos for more bars, but he only solos on one of the four tunes. And there is another connection of Herschel Evans and Lester Young adjacent, playing tenor to tenor, as Herschel and Lester asked Eddie Durham to help them out to play a musical joke on the critics who thought that they were not only different, but disliked each other. And furthermore, these very same critics, while they might be able to discern that they're different tenors, they kept getting it backwards or inconsistent. So they both went to Eddie Durham and said, can you cook up an arrangement where it's one tenor solo, but we both play and we hand off? And Lester Young elegantly takes over after Herschel Evans' initial statement, a four-bar phrase, and concludes a passage of a piece that Eddie Durham initially called Count Nine is his title. When I was a child and adolescent, I miscounted it as 10. So that's Time Out, by the way. It's not Count Nine. The official title is Time Out. And then from October 13th of 1937, by the way, on August 9th of 37, there's a full trombone section. Eddie Durham is not only the composer and arranger, he's now in the trombone section with Rabbit Hunt and Dan Minor, and the orchestral sound is going to change because they have three horn sections now. Then on October 13th of 1937, with yet another change in the trombone section, Benny Morton replacing Rabbit Hunt, Lester Young is heard on what was really an Earl Warren alto saxophone feature called Out the Window. He plays three bits of 8, 4, and 4, 16 bars here, 24 bars on the August 9th date. Even though it's just one solo, it eclipses in length the three solos on July 7th, as well as the three bits, on October 13th. I hope you get the gist of it. Let me simplify matters. From the best sound source, we're going to play the 1 o'clock jump, Listen, My Children, John's Idea, Time Out, and Out the Window. Count Basie studio recordings for Decca in the summer and fall of 1937.

I made a great big boo-boo there. I played you the 1 o'clock jump from a Luscious sound source, but it was a microgroove one, and I had a 78 needle in the cartridge. Well, here you can notice the improvement of sound quality. With the correct needle, we'll have a WKCR Lester Young, the president, Lester with Count Basie, best sound source of their earliest recordings together. Instant replay, replay, replay.

Count Basie Orchestra studio recordings from summer and fall 1937, sessions of July 7th of 1937, from which we heard the 1 o'clock jump, Listen, My Children, and John's Idea. From August 9th of 1937, from which we heard Time Out. And from October 13th of 1937, from which we heard Out the Window. Eddie Durham was the composer of much, the arranger of just about all, if not all. Jimmy Rushing sang on Listen, My Children. Eddie eventually is playing in the band in the trombone section on both Time Out and Out the Window. He takes a pioneering electric guitar solo on Time Out, his own composition initially called Count Nine. In each instance, except for Out the Window, we heard Herschel Evans on tenor and heard him first. On the 1 o'clock jump, his solo precedes the trombone solo of Rabbit Hunt, which is followed by the tenor solo of Lester Young. On Listen, My Children, I guess Lester is the only tenor player who solos. It's a brief solo late in the arrangement. Then came John's Idea, and you know, John didn't like the idea of it being a Herschel Evans feature. It would be reconfigured to better showcase Lester Young. Prez has some fleeting bars late in the arrangement. Earlier, Herschel Evans had been showcased. Time Out features Herschel Evans for the first four bars of a shortened chorus that is part of the arrangement's design. And on Out the Window, Lester Young and Benny Morton dialogue, and they again both appear late in the arrangement, which earlier had showcased the lead alto player. He was 23 at the time, Earl Warren. So the full personnel, Little Bobby Moore, you know, on Out the Window, he gets the long solo. It's Buck Clayton late. The lead trumpeter is Ed Lewis. The leader of the trombones is either alternatively Dan Minor or Benny Morton. But Benny is only there for Out the Window, and he's really showcased. Eddie Durham and Dan Minor with Benny Morton. Before that, it was Rabbit Hunt. You have the singing of Jimmy Rushing, the rhythm section, Count Basie, Freddie Green, Walter Page, Papa Joe Jones. Lester Young was our feature and showcase. Well, those were studio recordings. The 1 o'clock jump was Basie's biggest hit, and they also heightened the awareness of this band with the power of a Mack truck and the elegance of a Rolls Royce that played as a brotherly community that nevertheless had many, many opportunities. It's really a trademark of individual expression. And of the improvising jazz soloists, the preeminent one is the tenor saxophone Lester Young, known as the President. We're hearing his music today. He would have turned 108 yesterday. We've been on since Saturday night. You're listening to the Lester Young birthday broadcast. We're 89.9 FM, WKCR.org online. It just turned 2:35 p.m. Eastern Time on a Monday afternoon. Well, from the studio, we're going back to another pivotal gig in the emergence of the Count Basie Orchestra as supreme pop stars when jazz was pop music and the big bands ruled. Their lengthy run at the Apollo Theater in April is just a ledger credit. Their two-week run at the Savoy Ballroom in early summer 1937 is audible in a network broadcast. If you were trying to line up primetime gigs to display your jazz wares in those days, and we're going back 80 years, a place that may not be as famous any longer, although it lasted a long time, of course, the Apollo still exists, was in New Jersey, Cedar Grove, New Jersey, on the Newark-Pompton Turnpike, which is Route 23. And it was called the Meadowbrook. And people wanted to play there because the live broadcast from the Meadowbrook was a very big deal. And it would, in part, in fact, ensure the primetime fame of Glenn Miller later in the same decade. The Basie Band didn't play there as long, but they got there sooner. And they just got a one-nighter. But it was a network broadcast. And John Hammond, again, noting the pivotal moment and wishing to hear it forever, did us a solid by having Bill Savory record it.
And again, we have items from the broadcast where Lester solos. We're going to hear the 1 o'clock jump. This time we will hear Billie Holiday sing on her second vocal turn. Lester Young plays some neat obbligato behind her. Though there's not too much Lester Young, just a couple of two-bar breaks, we'll hear Rhythm in My Nursery Rhymes. Then, heeding John Hammond's complaint, Count Basie instructed Eddie Durham to revamp John's idea so that the idea was that Lester is the primary tenor player, and you get a lot of Lester on the live John's idea. And then we hear Dinah, where he plays an obbligato to Jimmy Rushing's vocal. So you hear both singers. You know, I have this full track, reel-to-reel, professional tape, 10-inch reel, and it really might actually have the best sound. It doesn't have Dinah. And I note that on what I'm starting to assume is the best sound, a fantastic nostalgia release called Basic Basie, that it goes wacky with the sound when you get to Dinah. It really is hard to keep it in tune. I don't think I can do it. But I think it's the explanation that this great tape I have doesn't have Dinah. Dinah's coming from some other source to this momentous event. Well, I've told you a lot, probably about a little. The big deal is Lester Young! He's as important an American musician and jazz force as I might name. And he was called by Billie Holiday the president because distancing our democracy from aristocracy and from demagoguery, she thought he was the greatest. And he felt pretty good about her, too. He nicknamed her Lady Day. Lester Young emerged fairly late by jazz standards in his late 20s as the primary soloist in a band of improvisers that bonded together, nevertheless, for an ensemble sound, the Count Basie Orchestra. They hit the big time in the second half of the 1930s, and Prez was on board for that ride. The recordings that document this are being played for you as a sequence in a three-day-plus marathon broadcast. We're hearing Lester Young and Count Basie together in the late 30s from Superior Sound Sources, which is why I digress to explain that, you know, in a not so much fairer world, but one with more equipment, more bodies, and more preparation time possible. This is live, as Sharif always likes. This is live radio, folks. I'm just going to leave the tape in its box and play the document, as they call it, from Fantastic Nostalgia. I think it is the best sound, and if I guess wrong, I beg pardon.

From the Meadowbrook on the Newark-Pompton Turnpike, Route 23 at Cedar Grove, New Jersey, we bring you the music of Count Basie and his orchestra. And the first number, the 1 o'clock jump.

These have been the dance melodies of Count Basie and his orchestra. They've been playing for you in the Meadowbrook on the Newark Compton Turnpike, Route 23 at Cedar Grove, New Jersey. This is the Columbia Broadcasting System.

Well, we don't get to the end of Dinah, and there's some speed wackiness on that particular item that I couldn't fully address and probably wouldn't have gotten right no matter how hard I tried. The rest of it sounded pretty good, and it was, of course, amazing music. The Count Basie Orchestra in a prominent coast-to-coast Columbia Broadcasting System live event from the Meadowbrook in Cedar Grove, New Jersey. It was a very important ballroom and even had a little bit of a reprise during the disco era. This was 80 years ago almost, November 3rd of 37, Count Basie and his orchestra. I think little Bobby Moore is still there, as is, of course, Ed Lewis and Buck Clayton. The trombones are Eddie Durham, who also brought his electric guitar, Dan Minor and Benny Morton. The reeds are led by Earl Warren. He solos on Dinah. Jack Washington is third alto, doubling baritone. Herschel Evans and Lester Young are the tenors. You heard both Billie Holiday and Jimmy Rushing as the vocalist. Joe Jones on drums, Walter Page on bass, Freddie Green on guitar. The All-American Rhythm Section, the band's leader rounding it out, Count Basie at the piano. The items with Lester Young solos were 1 O'Clock Jump, Obligato to Billy on I Can't Get Started, Rhythm in My Nursery Rhymes, some very well-played but short breaks. John's idea being flipped to showcasing more Prez and less Herschel, or at least more Prez and therefore less Herschel. And finally, Dinah, where he plays, Lester Young plays the obligato to Jimmy Rushing's vocal. It's 3 o'clock, and I've been here at 3 p.m. on Monday afternoons. My name is Phil Schnapp, probably longer than you've been alive, and usually I'm wrapping up a jazz program called Out to Lunch. Today is a pivotal day in that it's the interlude day between two jazz holidays, Charlie Parker's birthday tomorrow and Lester Young's, which was yesterday. By continuing the celebration on the 28th, we have our longest of the annual jazz birthday broadcasts, and you're tuned to it here at WKCR FM New York and WKCR HD1. It's now a minute past three. On FM, it's 89.9. You probably know that on the internet. And if you're using a computer or some digital device, well, it has to be computerized. There you are, WKCR.org. There's still quite a bit of music in this show, which lingers into the early moments of Wednesday the 30th. So help get the word out that the president is giving a significant address that will be meaningful to all. He's Lester Young. We're hearing him in his initial recordings with Count Basie, with whom he reached national stature, coming out of Kansas City in 1936. There are very few recordings from 36. There are a lot in 37. I've now played for you them all. And 1938 would actually be the pivotal year, clinching the perennial fame that lasts even to this moment for Count Basie and his orchestra. Of course, Count's been dead now for 33 years. But in mid-year 1938, they got a long run at a Midtown nightclub in New York with more, indeed, daily CBS coast-to-coast hookup broadcasts. And that really put it over. That and the fact that they were plunked down in one place for a long time. And most of them settled here in New York City from that point forward. And it just made everybody healthier. Lester Young would make his home in New York in this period, and although he would live in California for a chunk of the 1940s, he would live here eventually in the bedroom community of jazz that is Queens County, or the borough of Queens. And he would live to March 15th of 1959, though he died in Manhattan at the Alvin Hotel. He would have turned 108 yesterday. The Lester Young birthday broadcast, Phil Schnapp with you. If you're tuning in for Afternoon New Music or any other program into early Wednesday, they're not here this year. It has nothing to do with the day of the week or any kind of disappearance other than the calendar date dictates. All Lester Young, eventually all Charlie Parker, and you've intersected with it. And regardless to how you've come to tune us in at this moment, I invite you to hear the very significant presidential addresses of the great Lester Young. We move into 1938. You know, there's a little bit of deja vu here for me. I'll just have one personal aside. When I did the Lester Young Festival, which was his widow, Mary Young's favorite of our Lester Young broadcasts,
I'm recalling that when I finally lugged all this stuff here, and I was a much younger man 41 years ago, I discovered just by playing it for you, dear listeners, hey, there's a lot more of it than I realized. And while going through a full year in a couple of 2.5 hours or so does reduce it somewhat, that's an astounding amount of music. And remember, we skipped over the ones Prez doesn't solo on. So now we go to 1938, and you don't have to go too deep into the year to get his first recording. He's with the Count Basie Orchestra in the studio for Decca on January 3rd of 1938. And there's a delicious solo. There's a melody statement by Herschel Evans and a more variant to theme solo by Prez on Georgiana. Then you'll hear Blues in the Dark with the Jimmy Rushing vocal. If you crane your ear, you'll be able to catch Lester Young playing Too Far from the Night, Mike, behind him for one of those choruses. So that's where we're heading now, here at 5 minutes past 3.

Well, I hope you could hear Prez for his chorus of obbligato work behind Jimmy Rushing, singing Blues in the Dark. It followed Georgiana, where the tenors are co-featured in indifferently. It's a marvelous arrangement and delivery of the two-tenor tandem that is the bulwark, or at least a huge ace to be played, of the original Count Basie Orchestra. I kind of think that Bobby Hicks is in the band, as he would play at the legendary Battle of Music with Chick Webb on January 16th, and would therefore be in the trumpets with Ed Lewis, who you actually get to hear, as well as Buck Clayton. The trombones remain Eddie Durham, Benny Morton, who plays some obbligato work there, and Dan Miner. Earl Warren led the reeds. Lester Young played some very faint but well-played and heartfelt obbligato. Herschel Evans and Jack Washington. Jimmy Rushing, of course, was the singer on both tunes. Count Basie, Freddie Green, Walter Page, Joe Jones, the All-American Rhythm Section. It's funny that the magnitude of the network broadcast and big-time gig at the Savoy in early summer 1937, and the spectacular emphasis on having a single day, a one-time event at the Meadowbrook, where you got that CBS network exposure, as well as the Apollo gig in April of 37, for which we have no known music. I've been told by people who were there, indeed by Basieites, how important this was, what a, if not stressful, challenging moment it was. And yet, while I've learned much about what is clearly historically the most important concert in jazz ever given, I have never heard of what it meant to the Basieites who participated. This would include Count Basie himself, guitarist Freddie Green, bassist Walter Page, trumpeter Buck Clayton, and of course the president, Lester Young. Even now, and it's 126 years after the building opened on May 5th of 1891, tell Tchaikovsky the news, Carnegie Hall is a place you wish to perform at, to stand on that stage and do whatever it is that you do, hopefully as well as you've ever done it, to be as perceived as you might as being the real thing, because you're playing Carnegie Hall. But I don't know of Lester Young or even Count Basie commenting on making a Carnegie Hall debut. It doesn't seem to have as great as importance to Basie, who, after all, it's Benny Goodman's event, than the Savoy network broadcasts. And, you know, Earl Warren used to talk to me about the one-nighter at the Meadowbrook on November 3rd of 37. Of course, Earl doesn't play Carnegie Hall at this time. And when Earl played Carnegie Hall the second time on December 24th of 39, he was more interested in telling me about how Freddie Webster and Tad Dameron showed up on his doorstep on Christmas Eve without 5 cents between the two of them, and he had to take care of them for Christmas. You know, that's not a real Carnegie Hall story. So what is the story? Because, you know, the others, Harry James, I'm going now to the Goodmanites, Harry James, Gordon, Chris Griffin, I'm talking to people I've talked to about the magnitude of the moment that Sunday night when jazz earned its spurs as high art, even if folk art, for listening purposes exclusively, in the greatest test auditorium for music we will ever or have ever had, Carnegie Hall. So I was just ticking off some of the names. I talked to Jess Stacy, of course, and Helen Ward, and Lionel Hampton, and Teddy Wilson, and many who attended. And, of course, Benny Goodman speaks of it. So this is it. And Lester Young's there. He makes his Carnegie Hall debut, and he plays great. It's a marvelous solo. He's part of the jam session sequence on Honeysuckle Rose. And there are some Ellingtonians there, too. Johnny Hodges, the rabbit, on alto, and Harry Carney on baritone. And you know who
did say something about it. Duke Ellington, he's sitting in a box with Edmund Anderson. So it's a big deal. I guess nobody asked Prez about what he thought about Carnegie Hall. First time. It's amazing. Well, he certainly took care of business that day.

Lester Young's Carnegie Hall debut, January 16, 1938. Prez was 28 at the time. He would have turned 108 yesterday. You know, it's probably little noted that that's his Carnegie Hall debut, this landmark event in a musician's career. And indeed, the event itself is the landmark for jazz at Carnegie Hall, indeed for jazz in the concert hall. The historic Benny Goodman Carnegie Hall event, a jam session component. It's a very well-planned concert, and Goodman's choice of program is as brilliant as his marvelous clarinet work. And for the jam session, he had basically the Basie rhythm section with his drummer, Gene Krupa, Walter Page on bass, Freddie Green on guitar, Count Basie on piano, and stellar horn players from both the Duke Ellington Orchestra, Johnny Hodges on alto, and Harry Carney on baritone saxophone. Cootie Williams was also there, but featured in a different component of the event. From the Basie band was not only the rhythm section team, but Buck Layton on trumpet, and of course our focus, Lester Young on tenor. Everybody is making their Carnegie Hall debut, including Vernon Brown on trombone, who does not solo. Harry James from the Goodman band is the other trumpet feature. And I might point out, Freddie Green is forced to solo by Benny Goodman. It's funny, his trombone player doesn't solo, but a guy who never solos has to take two choruses. Well, it was a jam session, and Lester Young actually comes back and plays an eight-bar bridge in the write-out choruses. So he gets two solos, two choruses very early. He's the first soloist. Honeysuckle Rose, the jam session component of the historic Benny Goodman Carnegie Hall concert, Sunday night, January 16th of 1938. It's 25 minutes before 4. I know it's a working Monday, and perhaps a lot of you, including many who are not listening, are unable to celebrate the holiday of the marvelous jazz events of Charlie Parker's birth, August 29, 1920, and Lester Young's birth, August 27th of 1909. Since the tippy top of the 1970s, we have celebrated these late August, near the Labor Day weekend, jazz events, birthdays and holidays, and it has been an expansive jazz birthday broadcast as we couple the two, the president and the Yardbird. Right now I'm focused on Lester Young, his initial recordings with Count Basie from Primo Sound Sources, and as I mentioned a bit earlier, you know, there's really a lot of them. I mean, not by contemporary standards, where all of us have every single public second of our life and too many of the private ones preserved in audio and visual. But there's a lot of music, and I'm only playing the ones on which Lester Young is featured in improvising. The Lester Young birthday broadcast were WKCR-FM New York, WKCR HD1, 89.9 FM, WKCR.org online. I'm Phil Schapp. The program continues into early Wednesday. Tomorrow we'll have a Charlie Parker birthday broadcast. Right now it's the president giving the addresses. And we move into February of 1938 when the Count Basie Orchestra returned to the studio for Decca, with its personnel now largely coming into a very well-known and heightened personnel. Sweets Edison is now there in the trumpet section, and he's an amazing voice of jazz expression. Buck Clayton with lead trumpet Ed Lewis. The trombones are Dan Minor, Benny Morton, and Eddie Durham. Eddie does the writing. There's no electric guitar work for him on this session. There's no singing on the titles that Prez is on, and we'll hear him with the Basie rhythm section, All-American, soloing at length on Every Tub and playing a hip little bit in the coda as well. He's also the intro, and then taking a stellar solo on Swingin' the Blues. It's just one chorus. They're both Eddie Durham compositions and arrangements, and they're marvels. Here at 1538, I will take one liberty of a personal story. It doesn't really have too much to do about Prez, except how much he was dug. You know,
I don't know if you know me, probably few of you do, I sing these solos very badly. You know, Lee Konitz might be listening this afternoon. He sings these solos very well and plays them even more brilliantly. And one day I was fighting my way through the singing alternatively, the Prez chorus on Swing the Blues and Herschel's chorus on Swing the Blues. And Harold Ashby was working the West End, I think with Joe Jones. And he came down the aisleway. He said, "No, no, no, man." And he sang with an incredible vibrancy and accurate intonation the chorus on Swing the Blues that Prez had played. Well, we're at 3:39 p.m., and I'm Phil Schaap. These are Every Tub and Swing the Blues, Count Basie and his orchestra with Lester Young solos, February 16th of 38. Prez is the first soloist on Swing the Blues. Herschel Evans has a bridge, has his own chorus. Herschel also has a bridge late in Every Tub.

We listened to the Count Basie Orchestra. Their studio recordings, both were issued at the time, Big Records, Every Tub, and Swingin' the Blues. And the new trumpeter, Harry Sweets Edison, gets to show his stuff in both recordings, one of those bridges in the tail end of Every Tub, and a nice solo on Swingin' the Blues. Herschel Evans was the second tenor solo and appears late in Every Tub as well. The rest was Prez. The Count Basie Orchestra, February 16th of 38. Well, we're going to hear that same band again as they performed on May 29th of 1938 here in New York City. I guess it's attached to one of our boroughs or counties, but it's not Staten Island, it's not the Bronx, it's not Brooklyn, not Manhattan, not Queens. It's Randall's Island. And a swing carnival with all of the big bands was both held there in front of a very sizable audience. My father went to this. And it was broadcast live, and the sound didn't work that well. I mean, it probably didn't work that well. It's an outdoor event in late spring. But we have the 1 o'clock jump that concluded the Count Basie Orchestra's set. And Lester solos for two choruses in the right place, and it's just an exciting event. And to that excitement, I'll add one more thought. It's about the prominence of these events. That, you know, I knew Buck Clayton very well. I met Lester Young as a child. I, in fact, met Walter Page once. I shook his hand at the direction of Joe Jones. I certainly knew Count Basie. And none of them ever mentioned this Carnegie Hall business. But they mentioned the Apollo in April of 37, the Savoy in the early summer of 37, that ride out by car to the Meadowbrook on November 3rd of 37. And they all mentioned Randall's Island, the swing carnival. 40 years later, and it must be in the late 70s, Dave Chertok was still alive and Earl Warren was staying with me. And he came to the door and he just said, "I just saw Herschel." Because of the original Basie Band members, Herschel Evans dies very young of heart disease. He died either the 8th or the 9th of February of 39, that night as it became a new day. And it was the end of the day for the short-lived Texan tenor. And, man, the reason why he saw Herschel, he couldn't hear Herschel, there was a newsreel. This was covered in the news as a huge event. And the newsreel still exists. And we're going to hear some music that is not attached to the film, but is calling of the realm. It's music. And here's the 1 o'clock jump from the Swing Carnival at Randall's Island, May 29th, 1938. So of the trumpets, Buck Clayton, Harry Edison, Sweets, and Ed Lewis, I knew them all. They talked about this event. Of the trombones, I knew Dan Minor. I knew Benny Morton very well. I knew Eddie Durham even better. It's a big deal. I was very close to the lead alto, Earl Warren. I knew Prez as a child. I met Jack Washington once as a child. I didn't really speak with him. I certainly knew Freddie Green, Papa Joe Jones, and yes, Basie, and for that matter, Jimmy Rushing. By this time, Helen Humes was the singer in the band in Billie Holiday's chair. And we were very close to Helen, the Shapp family. My mother in particular is very close to Helen Humes. So I'm not trying to show off that I knew these people who are all since deceased. I'm trying to say they thought the Randall's Island thing was a big deal. They thought the one-nighter at the Meadowbrook in Cedar Grove, New Jersey was a big deal. They thought the Savoy broadcast coast to coast on their opening night was a big deal, and they told me about it decades after the event. And while it's not a Count Basie event, and only a few of them were actually at the Carnegie Hall historic concert of Benny Goodman, they never talked to me about that, except they liked the recording of Prez's solo on Honeysuckle Rose. I didn't talk to Prez about it. So that's my point. This was a big deal, not Carnegie Hall, Randall's Island.

Well, the audience is some distance from them, but there were cheers. And the band is really rolling. They're playing the 1 o'clock jump a hell of a lot of times. Yeah, they're joyful. And the soloists are inventive, even though they have a locked-in chorus from the famed hit record. The 1 o'clock jump from the legendary Swing Carnival. W.C. Handy was there. Duke Ellington was there. They were there. And the Count Basie Orchestra was there, too, and made the most of it as they played the 1 o'clock jump to a crowd of thousands and a very sizable live radio audience. That, of course, is when radio was television. And the Count Basie Orchestra had in its rhythm section the leader of the band, Count Basie, with the All-American teaming of himself on the piano, Freddie Green on guitar, Walter Page on bass, Joe Jones on drums, the trombones as a section, and with Benny Morton featured in the solo chair that Rabbit Hunt once held, Dan Minor, Eddie Durham, and Benny Morton, the trumpets, Sweets Edison, the soloing Buck Clayton, and the lead player, Ed Lewis. Of course, the reeds were led by Earl Warren. Herschel Evans took the first tenor solo. Jack Washington played third alto. And there was the Prez, Lester Young. He's got an inventive solo, too, especially in that opening chorus before he leads into quoting his famed chorus from the record. You're listening to the Lester Young birthday broadcast. The birthday was actually yesterday. It's really the Bird and Prez birthday broadcast, and we'll be playing you some Charlie Parker later this afternoon and all day tomorrow, some of the evening. It's their birthdays are virtually adjacent. This is the day in between. We throw it in with the marathon, the annual Lester Young Charlie Parker birthday broadcast. I'm hosting right now. I'm Phil Schaap. We're WKCR HD1 and WKCR FM New York. We're 89.9 on the dial. 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It's 3:56 p.m. Eastern Time. And if you're tuned in for afternoon new music, it'll be here Wednesday afternoon. And, of course, it'll be back next Monday afternoon on the Labor Day. The preemptions have this calendar thing. It's, you know, Prez and Bird's birthday. We've been doing this for 48 years. I hope it's done forever. I'm pleased that I've been here for all of them so far. I'm not going to be here forever. The music needs to be immortal. And one thing I'm not going to do again, even though I hope to stick around for a while, is work this hard. I hope it's seamless and enjoyable at your end. There is a mess in this room, and I'm very careful how I walk around. In fact, my right foot got very close to the test pressing of Boogie Woogie First Take from Jones Smith Inc. just then. Everything's spread out because I got to get to the next record. And, you know, the only long track I played was the Honeysuckle Rose Jam. Enough about my problems. Hopefully, there's no trouble for you digging this sound. So we're going to go now to the record date that was a privately produced session by John Hammond on June 3rd of 1938, at a time shortly after Lester Young was given a prized and quality Selmer clarinet by Benny Goodman. It is with this instrument that Lester Young starts to play improvisations on clarinet, and the first time you hear it is this very recording. You know, Eddie Durham always used to say, how come Lester Young's the greatest clarinetist who ever lived since he's not really a clarinet player? It was an interesting posing, wasn't it? So John Hammond, who was not only tight with Count Basie and a proselytizer for the glory of the full band, he's really a power behind the throne. And he loves the small group feel. And he brings Helen Humes in as a vocalist, Lester Young doubling clarinet. It's interesting that the rhythm section is just the three of them. Walter Page on bass, Joe Jones on drums. Freddie Green's not there. Buck Clayton is. He's on trumpet. And I'm going to play it the way it's actually labeled on the original acetates. Alley-oop,

Blues with Helen, Don't Be That Way, Song of the Wanderer, and Mortgage Stomp. Now, there are a lot of footnotes to this. I'm leaving them all out. The one thing I will say is that in recent years, and I Never Knew, and A Lady Be Good, in this order, Lady Be Good followed by I Never Knew, with I Never Knew having more clarinet work by Lester Young, have surfaced, and my prized solographer, the Norwegian Jan Evensmo, assures me it's from this session and not from the From Spirituals to Swing concert. So I'm playing it now, and we're going to have a healthy set here at 4 o'clock with the order of tunes just as I announced. Alley-Oop, Blues with Helen, Don't Be That Way, Song of the Wanderer, Mortgage Stomp, Lady Be Good, and I Never Knew. The last two are more than rare. There is a great deal of rare music even in the first five selections. Buck Clayton trumpet, Lester Young tenor and clarinet, Count Basie piano, Walter Page bass, Joe Jones on drums, Helen Humes sings. June 3rd of 1938.

the debut of Lester Young on clarinet in an informal record date. It's a studio recording with his Basie colleagues, including the Count himself, Walter Page, Joe Jones, and Buck Layton. They're the instrumental quintet throughout. Helen Humes sang on two of the tracks, a blues known as Blues with Helen, and on Song of the Wanderer. The last two titles you heard, Lady Be Good and I Never Knew, are recent discoveries that assuredly are from the same June 3rd, 1938, informal recording session produced by John Hammond. You know, these are the first recordings Lester Young makes on the clarinet given to him by Benny Goodman. And, you know, whatever his comfort zone with this precious instrument, which would develop, it's not completely realized yet. And I think that it's such an informal, I'm sure Prez never thought you'd listen to these things, allows him to let it stick out a little bit that it's a new toy and he's getting acquainted with it. On the other hand, there are some of the most exquisite moments in jazz. He happens to be making them on a clarinet, particularly on Blues with Helen. He's really quite comfortable with his solo and with the obbligato work behind her. And it's pretty good. It's all obbligato on Song of the Wanderer. The real breakthrough is I Never Knew. And the duet with Buck Layton, who, after all, is familiar with his trumpet and is a trumpet player full time. Just an amazing set of music. I'm glad that it surfaced. It came in stages, some of it through subterfuge, however properly licensed for release. And I'll leave all these stories alone. The data is this. Count Basie on piano, Walter Page on bass, Joe Jones on drums, Buck Layton on trumpet. On two numbers, Helen Humes sings, the president, Lester Young, with a clarinet as well as his tenor saxophone. On something called Alley Oop, Blues with Helen, Don't Be That Way, Song of the Wanderer, Mortgage Stomp, Lady Be Good, and I Never Knew. Well, I wanted you to know this music in as primo condition as possible. I've been playing the earliest recordings of Count Basie and Lester Young together. It's not just the full big band. And hearing them from a range of sound sources that are various formats that I have previously determined to carry the best sonic quality of the magical music in the grooves or occasionally on the CD and reel-to-reel tape, even if it's a cassette. Now, I'm sure none of it was recorded on cassette, but it may be the best source that I have available in some cases. It's Prezzy Reini, Lester Young Radio. He would have turned 108 yesterday. It's our Prez and Bird birthday broadcast, a three-day-plus marathon focused on Lester Young right now as we hear them both on the 28th. Tomorrow is Bird's birthday. Lester Young would have turned 108 yesterday. Again, the earliest recordings, the ones with Count Basie in Best Sound. And we move from June 3rd, 1938, and a formal record, an informal record date, not really assumed to be for release, to a big deal record date for the prominent Decca label, where Count Basie enters the studio once again, and on this occasion provides us with the opportunity to hear what was the true public debut of Lester Young on clarinet, because he's featured on the instrument on a ballad called Blue and Sentimental. It's really a feature for Herschel Evans's tenor. They're both featured in different ways. It's just divine. And they both solo, this time both on tenor, on the up-tempo number written by Herschel Evans, Doggin' Around, in an Eddie Durham arrangement. So those two are next, Blue and Sentimental and Doggin' Around. The Count Basie Orchestra on June 6th of 1938. Buck Layton, Sweets Edison, Ed Lewis, Benny Morton, Dan Minor, Eddie Durham, Earl Warren, Jack Washington, Herschel Evans, Freddie Green, Walter Page, Joe Jones, Count Basie, and yes, Lester Young.

0: The Count Basie Orchestra, June 6, 1938, studio recordings for their label Decca Records. Those were big numbers at the time. They're forever stellar. Blue and Sentimental was the ballad. Doggin' Around was really way up in tempo. Lester Young solos on clarinet on Blue and Sentimental and is the second tenor soloist on Doggin' Around. The Count Basie Orchestra with Eddie Durham for the last time on a recording with the band. He is also the arranger, and he's not the composer. Doggin' Around is Herschel Evans' line, and Blue and Sentimental is it's not so much a standard as written by the pop composers of the day. Was it Livingston and David? Those are the surnames. Blue and Sentimental and Doggin' Around. 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Phil Schaap with you. We're approaching 4:36 p.m., 16:36 by the 2400 clock Eastern Time. We've been playing Lester Young since Saturday night. We're playing him and Charlie Parker into Wednesday morning, our end-of-summer marathon birthday broadcast, the Lester Young, Charlie Parker birthday broadcast, 24 before 5 p.m. Now, I haven't done any biography, and by my standards, I've kind of limited the commentary to get you this magical music and best sound. But there has emerged a theme, the reverence for a place where they gigged as a pivotal event towards blossoming or bringing forward their reputation and making them famous as well as stellar. And I've itemized things such as the Apollo, which is still extant. We don't have their music from their first gig there, but we do from the Savoy Ballroom, from the Meadowbrook, even from the Hotel William Penn in Pittsburgh. And while it's not the full band, we have even music from Carnegie Hall with Lester Young and Buck Clayton, Freddie Green, Walter Page, and Count Basie himself. But putting this all together, I now bring you to the summer of 1938, 79 years ago, where an engagement at a nightclub on the legendary West 52nd Street in a certain way allows the Basie Band to reach a pinnacle of fame that it would never really relinquish. It has a lot to do, first of all, with the quality of the music played, but the exposure was more than was just as important, because it was, they were on the network, the CBS network, every night, and it's when it's equivalent to those broadcasts from the Cotton Club for Duke Ellington a decade earlier. Furthermore, the band is booked from early July to mid-October, and the grind of traveling hundreds of miles on two-lane highways in uncomfortable buses with limited sleeping time and, you know, not even a good opportunity to get your laundry done as well as to get rest and to eat healthy or eat. You know, they were young men, and with the exception of Herschel Evans, they were able to stand the test to their, you know, constitution. But now they could get their homes, they could get apartments, you know, they could buy a car. Jack Washington bought a Plymouth. They were, if not landed, they were on solid ground. And this engagement was at a club called The Famous Door. And just to up the ante to what I've already said, their first broadcast, before they even opened, was not only a network broadcast, coast to coast, it was international, which was very rare in those days. You know, it's not by satellite, by shortwave radio. And it was, you know, beamed through the BBC, but, you know, in those days, the sun never set on the British Empire. So this went all around the world, telling people that at address 66 West 52nd Street, these guys were going to do things. And the heralding of the gig, and this I learned from the guys, they're actually at the Famous Door. It's a Saturday afternoon, so it was a nighttime broadcast in the United Kingdom. You know, the club isn't open. It's an afternoon, so they used the club as the studio, and the broadcast technicians got used to what was now going to be a daily thing come Monday, July 11th of 38. So trimming this broadcast to those opportunities to actually hear Lester Young's solo. We'll hear a live version of Every Tub. We'll hear the Flatfoot Flugie. We'll hear another version of Lady Be Good. We'll hear the lengthier version of the 1 o'clock jump, which was for many the end of the broadcast. But an oddity, they tagged the broadcast, it's almost like a rehearsal take, with Duke Ellington's non-hit song, although it became a hit song. It got bumped from the Cotton Club show. It's a beautiful ballad and as unique as an Ellington composition played by the Basie Band in the heart of the swing era. Lester takes a short solo. Jimmy Rushing sings the lyric, "I Let a Song Go Out of My Heart." We're going to let it go back on the air. Not as widespread, although it is international. We are on the internet. This was 79 years ago this summer, July 9th, 1938. Let the America Dances announcer tell you all about it. Oh, one personnel change. Eddie Durham had brought the great Dickie Wells in and told Basie, this should be the guy who will replace me. Basie said, well, look, we got 6 weeks with a possible 6 week extension. Why don't you sign up for the 6 weeks? And if it works out, I'll hire you. And when the 1 o'clock jump was stretched, Dickie gets a solo and he more or less earned the gig full time on the first night with the first blockbuster solo. He sounds just like Dickie Wells. The others are the same, and indeed all their names are about to be called. And something just went wrong.
1: 11th, he begins his first New York engagement at Manhattan's well-known nightclub, The Famous Door, with the following orchestra personnel. Lester Young, Herschel Evans, Ronald Jack Washington, and Earl Warren on the saxophones. Dan Miner, Dickie Wells, and Henry Morton in the trombone department, with Ed Lewis, Harry Edison, and Buck Clayton handling the trumpets. The rhythm section is composed of Fred Green on guitar, Walter Page on bass, Joe Jones at the drum, the Count himself at the piano, and Helen Humes and James Rushing as featured vocalists. But what say we get right to going now as the band swings out with one of the Count's own doings. Yes, sir, it's one of his hot stomps called Every Tub.

Father Basie, how you did rug that cover up. It's the up-and-up story of that fallen arch jitterbug that's got everyone ploy-ploying and so on. I can hardly wait, folks, till we hear the flat-foot plugie.

0: melancholy killer diller that's...
1: Oh, now don't stop. Now let's continue cutting the carpet, what's left of it anyway. Here's something. It says here the 1 o'clock jump. All right, count. Start jumping. Start it.

Yes, sir, that's the 1 o'clock junk, done by Count Basie and the boys. And now we're going to have I Let a Song Go Out of My Heart, sung by James Rushing. Jimmy?

Ladies and gentlemen, you've been listening to a program of harmonic swing featuring the music of Count Basie and his orchestra, with the Count himself over there keeping the old piano up on all fours. Count Basie, who opens at New York's famous door next Monday, July 11th. This is one in a series of international dance programs broadcast over the coast-to-coast Columbia Network and to listeners in Great Britain through the facilities of the British Broadcasting Corporation. Count Basie has appeared on America Dances Today through the cooperation of the Music Corporation of America. Your announcer is Charles Arlington. This is the Columbia Broadcasting System.

Well, actually, thematically, that might have been a good place to draw the afternoon listening to Lester Young with Count Basie and their earliest recordings together from the best sound source, particularly with the theme as it emerged in these past few hours of these prominent placements and network and even international broadcasts as landmark events and drawing the orchestra to greater fame as they display absolutely great music. So the clincher to the arrival of the Basie Band as one of the primetime pop groups of a yesteryear when jazz was popular was their summer of 1938, when it was great to be young and a Basieite, especially if your name was Lester Young. And they were entrenched at the famous door at 66 West 52nd Street. They were held over into mid-October. They opened on Monday, July 11th of 1938, as I'm sure is a vital piece of information to the listeners in Britain so they could get there on time. This was an international broadcast. There were no satellites then. It was shortwave radio, America Dances, and coast to coast, as it, well, conceivably still is, via a Columbia Broadcasting System of sorts. So it was a very, very big deal. And the gig is announced. They were actually using the nightclub as a radio studio. It was a Saturday afternoon. There was no customers. It's a nightclub. And so they're just using the club and the staging. And, you know, the broadcast announcers, Charles Arlington, who would be there many nights during the summer, they were on the CBS network every night. And this is really what puts them over. They had the goods, but you had to find out about it. And this is the event. And I've also stressed, you know, that working in New York, July, August, September, and October of 1938, they actually worked the Apollo in November. So they're there for a long time. They, most of them made their homes in New York at this time and settled in and ate three squares a day, slept in their own bed. It just all arrives through this magical event. And, you know, no matter how well I describe it or stress it, I mean, the real point is this is a long time ago, 1938. They're broadcasting to the world without the internet, in a little nightclub in New York City, saying that this is the thing that's really happening. And yes, people were more likely to believe the announcer in 1938. So there you have it. So we played, of course, the items on which Lester Young is featured. And so we heard a live version of Every Tub. We heard the delicious band vocal. They're having a lot of fun singing about the Flatfoot Floogie with the Floy Floy. And then Lester plays a whole chorus. He also seems to be quite attentive to doing his best on Lady Be Good. I mean, I'm going to assume Lester Young always wished to do his best, but, you know, sometimes there are things that you've played a zillion times and you have crips or pet licks that you might use. But he's so inventive, and he seems to understand that Lady Be Good is an essential part of who he is due to the original recording from 36. And then comes the 1 o'clock jump. That's where the broadcast gets into its own unexplained shenanigans. This is what I think happened. They're doing the 1 o'clock jump because it's time to end a broadcast. And somebody's misgauged how much time they need to fill. So somebody gives probably all visual. Remember, this was radio, just like I'm on radio, so you can't see me. I'm giving you a hand signal. Can you see it? So anyway, stretch. And so they just go on and on and on. And then I'm thinking that there are a couple of different factors going on. There's a coast-to-coast live broadcast on the CBS network. And maybe there's somebody. Then there's a local station here in New York, probably 880 AM. It's still WCBS even now. And they're going to fade out. And then there's the shortwave broadcast going out to the British Broadcasting Company and the, you know, to Great Britain at the very least, if not the entire British domain on which the sun at that time had never set. And, you know, so I'm thinking that they fade out, but the band's still playing, so something keeps the broadcast going. The announcer is in a completely different place, probably overdubbing something on that last 1 o'clock jump that follows I Let a Song Out of My Heart. In other words, the thematic sequencing of this brilliant set, I mean, you're showing your stuff to the world. You're going to put on your best gig.
And then after you play your big deal, 1 o'clock jump, and Dickie Wells auditions for the job with a whooping stomp and three-chorus solo, and everybody's happy, you kind of fight your way through a trial rehearsal performance of a Duke Ellington number. I mean, I would never have booked that. And, you know, I knew most of the guys here. I mean, the entire trumpet section, the entire trombone section. The only member of the saxophone section I didn't meet was Herschel Evans. He died in 1939. I knew Basie. I knew Jimmy Rushing. I was counseled in largely non-musical matters by the great Freddie Green. I shook Walter Page's hand when I was six, and Joe Jones was my teacher. And I guarantee you, after a whompin' stompin' set concluding with your own biggest hit, the 1 o'clock jump with a rip-roaring three-chorus trombone solo by the great Dickie Wells, you're not going... Why don't we try to break out that... Didn't we get a stock arrangement of that new hit record by Duke? Let's try to see if that's any good for us. Nobody would have done that. It's some sort of appendage, and I don't really know why. But I do know you get 8 bars of Lester Young at the end. He seems to be wandering, you know. He's on his game on Lady Be Good, and he may even be asking the very same question on his horn that I'm asking about why they did this at that time. Well, I might ask why I did this. I mean, the great Elizabeth is here. She could save me, our station manager. She saved us all this summer. And I could just say, this is the place to stop. But for some reason, I lugged these 78s in from August 24th. So I'm going to take you to the famous door when there are actually people in the room, when there's no international broadcast. It is coast to coast. And hear a whole set of knickknacks, including the first performance of Jumpin' at the Woodside, which they simply call Woodside. Earl Warren's solo is going to be different, and Lester's is longer as well as different. And then we'll hear Lady Be Good. And if you want to hear something sad, everybody, you know, I have done this. So Elizabeth is in the room. She's going to like this. I don't know if you've been in the archive studio that we're hoping someday to utilize called Studio D. But there's something in there. It's an old-fashioned device that is better than the devices you use called a patch bay. So it's a wire that brings something from one place to another place rather seamlessly. So if you have this wire, and I've done this on WKCR, across the street, in fact, the Sunday in August yesterday with the right weather, that used to be called West End Day, and we had 15 bands, including Eddie Dorr, musicians on Dickie Wells, the guys on these records, not Lester Young, playing. And, you know, so you're doing the broadcast, and you get to the moment when it's supposed to stop, but it's on a wire. So you yank it out of the patch bay, and the music goes, blah, blah, blah. And that's going to happen twice to Lester Young. First on Everybody Loves My Baby from July 23rd of 1938. And then it will happen again on Lady Be Good. Then we're going to hear Helen Humes sing a ballad called I Haven't Changed a Thing. Then we're going to hear some of the Bill Savory recordings, Every Tub. And I think I Ain't Got Nobody. Then the record date that, since I have the 78s here, we got to play them. London Bridge is Falling Down, Texas Shuffle on Lookout, Jumping at the Woodside. And I'll call it an afternoon, and by God, I'll put some Charlie Parker on the air. You know, a lot of you are wondering, what's going on? It's the Charlie Parker Lester Young birthday broadcast. Phil's been here all day, and he hasn't played any Charlie Parker. You sick, Phil? What'd you do with the real Phil Schaap? Well, I put him in a room with the rarest, best-sounding Lester Young Count Basie recordings. They are in a precarious mess. I've almost kicked the test pressing of Boogie Woogie Master Take twice now. And so I'm taking you to the famous store again, this time with people in the audience, and indeed with the very first performance of Jumpin' at the Woodside. They simply called it Woodside.

Yes, sir. Solid Swing is the subject, and it's being treated by Count Basie and his orchestra, coming to you in a little station from the famous store on 52nd Street in the city.

And for a grand finale tonight, Everybody Loves My Baby, the downbeat count.

In attendance, a little meeting of famous door swings put on by Count Basie and his orchestra from the famous door in New York City. This is the Columbia Broadcasting System.

It most certainly is. And you've been hearing from the famous door itself, the Count Basie Orchestra, in various broadcasts of July 23rd and August 12th, August 18th. It wasn't exactly what I announced, but it pretty much was. Some of the sound quality and even speed correction issues were starting to get away from me, so I just bailed on a couple of tracks. But we started with the very first recording of Jumpin' at the Woodside, as was debuted at the famous store in their second week when they played there on July 23rd of 1938 and broadcast coast to coast on the CBS network. The Count Basie Orchestra throughout was Buck Clayton on trumpet with Sweets Edison on trumpet. We've heard them both soloing. Ed Lewis was the lead player. The trombone section featured Benny Morton, but also at times Dickie Wells, and Dan Minor as the lead player alternating with the lead book with Benny Morton. Earl Warren led the saxophone section and played alto. Jack Washington played a bit of baritone and played alto in the section. We heard Herschel Evans on clarinet on Jumpin' at the Woodside. He played tenor in the section and soloed on other items. We heard both Jimmy Rushing as well as Helen Humes singing. Walter Page on bass. J.O., Papa Joe Jones on drums. Freddie Green's guitar. Count Basie, the leader, on the piano. And, of course, Lester Young, who stretched with a break, a two-bar break, to a two-chorus, 64-bar solo on the original Woodside. It's very different from the original record. We then heard Lady Be Good from the same July 23rd, 38 broadcast. And then the broadcast was to end with Everybody Loves My Baby. Somebody yanked a patch cord, and that's all you get. A lot of Joe Jones in the introduction, a lot of fast-tempoed melody statement by the orchestra. There's a break to Prez, who's launching into his solo. And if you were at the famous door that night, you heard it. And that's all we will ever hear from it now. We then moved to August 18th of 1938 and heard I Ain't Got Nobody. It's just brief episodes of playing for Lester Young, but it's really a great selection, a great arrangement, Eddie Durham arrangement. It's just a magical moment and something of an extreme rarity, although it's from the now downloadable Bill Savory collection. And then we heard Helen Humes singing with two also brief but marvelous solo playing by Lester Young on I Haven't Changed a Thing. That was from August 12th of 1938. Then we jump back to August 18th of 1938 and heard a broadcast concluding Every Tub, which concludes those live recordings we're going to hear from the famous door. We have one more event to play here now in the sequence that I've been airing for you since 12 noon. So I'll make a couple of comments. Let's have some generic overview. This is the Columbia Broadcasting System. 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It's an annual extravaganza, our most beloved of jazz birthday marathons, arguably because it's the longest. I think in part because it's got this end of summer flavor. As long as I have our station manager in the room, I'll say, you know, we used to, with the calendar allowed, tie this to the Labor Day weekend and really go all out. And everybody was happy. But given that the 4th of September is Labor Day this year, I understand why it's just here. So what is it? It's the Lester Young, Charlie Parker birthday broadcast. Lester Young would have turned 108 yesterday. Charlie Parker would be turning 97 tomorrow. Most calendars don't denote the 29th of August, Bird's birthday, or the yesterday, August 27th, Lester Young's birthday, as a holiday. But it is indeed a sacred holy day and holiday to us jazz folk, and we are pleased that now 48 times we've been able to just play around the clock in a marathon their music in a great celebration of genius, art, and fun.
And this is the Lester Young Charlie Parker birthday broadcast, ongoing really for over 31 more hours. And I dare say that if you took all of the radio stations in the United States and listened to them every second of every day for the balance of the year, at the end of that time, having listened to, and I'm not going to do the math, not because it's a hip phrase, you do the math, it's a little bit too unwieldy, but you won't get 31 hours of Lester Young. You might get 31 minutes of Charlie Parker, who knows. So here we're doing it. So those are big overviews, and you've tuned into a program that will still be on at this time tomorrow, all night tonight, all day tomorrow, and lingering into early Wednesday. We're going to switch to Charlie Parker for a few hours in a little bit and all day tomorrow. But right now, I've been featuring Lester Young, and my purpose was to get all of the earliest recordings he made with Count Basie in the best-sounding sources, and just to play it for you in a roadmap, chronological roadmap to the glory of his genius, Lester Young's, and for that matter, Count Basie's. And I've done it, and now comes the little non-generic thing. You weren't listening to this station in April of 1976. I feel quite confident of that. But we did a Lester Young festival, and I was much younger for some reason, 41 and a half years ago. And I remember, as Saturday night, April 10th, 1976, became very early Sunday morning, April 11th of 1976, this huge discovery. You know, I was talking with Lee Konitz today. He was listening in April of 1976. Hey, you know, there's more stuff than I thought. And I've played you everything from the first recording in early November of 1936, entering into the blockbuster summer of 1938, when it was great to be young and a Basieite, especially if you were Lester Young. And I've taken it through the earliest live recordings from the famous door, the international broadcast, and now come down on the 22nd of August, 1938, when in the midst of all of this wonderment, they returned to the studio and made their second best-selling record ever. Now, I didn't call it a hit record because even though Joe Jones has been dead for 32 years, he might get mad at me if I said it was a hit record, because you can only have one hit record, and the Basie hit record was the 1 o'clock jump. So maybe it wasn't a hit, but it sure sold a lot of copies. And I have it here, as well as Texas Shuffle from a Microgroove source, and you know, since Elizabeth's in the room, she won't even believe me, but they're going to do London Bridge is Falling Down, and it's great. And these will be the last three sides. I'll cut it at August 22nd of 38. So it's not even 2 years of material. And I really didn't talk that much. I played you a lot of music since noon, and by God, there is a lot of music. So I have to figure out some way to not work this hard and somehow get a lot of the balance to you on some other occasion. So let's hear the Count Basie Orchestra as they recorded August 22nd of 1938. Lead trumpeter, Ed Lewis. The featured trumpeters are Sweets Edison and Buck Layton. Lead trombone, Dan Minor or Benny Morton. Morton solos, as does Dickie Wells. I think they both solo on London Bridge is Falling Down. So you get to hear them, and they alternate, and they have a real contrast. Freddie Green's on guitar, Walter Page is on bass. Jimmy Rushing will sing London Bridge is Falling Down, Texas Shuffle, and the hit record, oops, the best-selling record, Jumpin' at the Woodside, is the third track. They're both instrumentals, Texas Shuffle and Jumpin' at the Woodside. Count Basie's on piano. Herschel Evans plays some clarinet on Jumpin' at the Woodside. He is the tenor composer of Texas Shuffle with an 8-bar solo, but the clarinet solo in Texas Shuffle, that's by Lester Young. And Jack Washington is in there. Does he get a baritone? No, that's Dorgan Around. He takes a baritone solo. So he's playing alto in the section. And this is the presidential addresses of August 22nd of 1938. These are the kind of ones you'd like to tune in for and believe. Count Basie and his orchestra with the president, Lester Young, Fallin' with the Pack, and Dig the Shellac.

The swingin'est band in the land, the Count Basie Orchestra, a couple of years into the big time from their Kansas City origins, with the presidential addresses of the great Lester Young, who we heard soloing on tenor on that last track from a 78 copy. I must like this record. I think I played a little bit too much, but it doesn't have any echo on it. It's the real resonance, and it was Prez on tenor jumping at the Woodside. We heard him on clarinet on an excellent copy of Texas Shuffle. And from the original 78, 2004, you heard London Bridge is going down. No, it's in Arizona. London Bridge is falling down. And it's a great arrangement with a wonderful solo by Lester Young on tenor saxophone. And a major contrast, even within Dickie Wells' solo, he has contrast. But Benny Morton plays a couple of passages early in the arrangement. It's just a divine little thing. That was the Count Basie Orchestra on August 22nd of 1938. Later that day, they went back to the famous door, played live. Their next preserved CBS broadcast is from the 24th of August, and there are many more broadcasts until mid-October. A logical approach for me, given how much music of this episode of Lester Young's membership in the original Count Basie Orchestra exists from August 38 to November 40, is I might do just the Famous Door gig, regardless of who solos, and play all those broadcasts. And it might be a lot of fun and a show idea for me, but I'm not going to work as hard as I did this afternoon. Indeed, I'm pretty sure what I did in the last 5.5 hours, I'm never going to do again in life.

0: morning show, even though he's president. What a concept. Don't hear the president every morning. It's a novel, modern idea given to you from the great Lester Young. And we'll keep on hearing, well, certainly we'll try to keep on giving the bird. So Charlie Parker, his birthday's tomorrow. I am associated with Charlie Parker music. I haven't played too much for you in the last few days. And now I'm going to do something about it. And I'll do even more about it tomorrow afternoon. But we'll, of course, be playing a lot of Bird late this afternoon, tonight, and all of tomorrow on his 97th birthday. Charlie Parker, Lester Young, the Lester Young Charlie Parker birthday broadcast, 89.9 FM, WKCR.org.
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2: As Sid Gribbets said, you're listening to WKCR FM New York and WKCR HD1. You'll hear more from Sid in the coming hours. That will be the next slot starting at 9 a.m. But for now, my name is Hadassah, and I'm here with you for the Prez Bird birthday broadcast. It is Prez. It's the birthday of Lester Young. I'm going to focus on honoring Lester Young through a curated collection of his recordings throughout the years on a collection known as the Lester Young Story. This is a 4-volume record set, or I believe it's possible to have the CD set, released on the Columbia label from the John Hammond collection. It says Joan Smith and Wilson Holiday Incorporated for this volume one. This is previously released material, of course, so all of the side one is for the Joan Smith and Wilson Holiday Incorporated. That is Shoeshine Boy, Evening, Boogie Woogie, Oh Lady Be Good on side one. Stay tuned. This is WKCR. Happy birthday, Lester Young.

You're listening to WKCR New York, WKCR HD1. This is the Lester Young, or Prez, birthday broadcast next to the Charlie Parker, or Bird, birthday broadcast, creating a 3-day, 72-hour kind of festival extravaganza where we're playing the music of Lester Young for 36 hours, and then the music of Charlie Parker for the next 36 hours on my slot today. I'm trying to get a comprehensive, sort of more overview of some of the great performances and recordings throughout Lester Young's career. Lester Young, or Prez, was born August 27th, 1909, in Woodville, Mississippi. He spent his childhood in New Orleans. His father, Willis Handy Young, was a musician, bandleader, and teacher. He formed a traveling family band with Lester and his mother and siblings, which then barnstormed the Southwest and toured carnivals and similar shows. Lester actually played drums and violin and other instruments, but in the 1920s, his family settled in Minneapolis and continued to perform more locally, tour around the Midwest. Then in his late teens, in the late 1920s, Lester Young left his family band, joined Art Bronson's Bostonians, and played the tenor sax, a touring band not from Boston, actually. And then by the early 1930s, Prez was a well-known figure in the Kansas City and the Southwest jazz scene, and a member of many groups, including Walter Page's Blue Devils. So by the time Count Basie formed his band, Lester Young was a key member. He was only in his late 20s, but a highly experienced, a well-known musician in jazz circles, yet he had never made a record. So after that point, Lester Young's rise to fame is kind of tied into Count Basie's rise to fame. But what we're going to hear here is, again, a more comprehensive overview. In the late 1970s, Columbia issued a series of 5 2-LP sets called The Lester Young Story, which we're going to hear some Count Basie, some Billie Holiday, some other Columbia holdings of Lester Young. We just heard The Lester Young Story, Volume 1, Side 1 of 4, that is. Those tracks were Shoeshine Boy, Evening, Boogie Woogie, and Oh Lady Be Good. On Side 2, we're going to hear He Ain't Got Rhythm, This Year's Kisses, Why Was I Born, I Must Have That Man, Sun Showers, and Yours and Mine. This is some tracks with Teddy Wilson and his orchestra that has Buck Clayton on trumpet, Benny Goodman on clarinet, Teddy Wilson on piano, Freddie Green on guitar, Walter Page on bass, Joe Jones on drums, and Billie Holiday on vocal, and of course Lester Young playing the tenor for us. We'll have that same personnel until Sun Showers, where we'll hear also Teddy Wilson and his orchestra, but with Buster Bailey on clarinet, Johnny Hodges on alto sax, Alan Rose on guitar, Artie Bernstein on bass, Cozy Cole on drums, still Billie Holiday, still Lester Young. So stay tuned to the Lester Young Story as we make our way through these many LPs this morning. And I hope that you stay with me. I hope you enjoy celebrating the birthday, the legacy of this great late tenor player. So stay tuned and bear with me one sec while I flip this record over. This is starting off with the track, He Ain't Got Rhythm.

Side two of the Lester Young story, volume one. We heard He Ain't Got Rhythm, This Year's Kisses, Why Was I Born, and I Must Have That Man, with Teddy Wilson and his orchestra, from a variety of records on the Avenue, Sweet Adeline, Blackbirds. That orchestra is Buck Clayton on trumpet, Benny Goodman on clarinet, Teddy Wilson on piano, Freddie Green on guitar, Walter Page on bass, Joe Jones on drums, and Billie Holiday on vocal, as well as Lester Young, of course, Prez on the tenor sax. That nickname, Prez, was actually given to Lester Young by Billie Holiday. So this was a great example of their collaboration as we move through points in his career. These were recorded January 1937 here in New York City. We also heard Sun Showers, Yours and Mine from Broadway Melody of 1938, also recorded in May 1937 with Teddy Wilson and his orchestra, Buck Clayton on trumpet, Buster Bailey on clarinet, Johnny Hodges on alto sax, Lester Young on tenor sax, of course, Teddy Wilson on piano, Alan Rose on guitar, Artie Bernstein on bass, Cozy Cole on drums, Billie Holiday on vocals. Again, that's in May 1937. So we're going to continue now to side three, starting off with Mean to Me, the same orchestra I listed before from this 1937 recording. Then we'll hear Fooling Myself with a similar band, Buck Clayton trumpet, Buster Bailey clarinet, Teddy Wilson piano, Freddie Green guitar, Walter Page bass, Joe Jones drums, Billie Holiday vocal, June 1937. Then we'll hear Easy Living from Easy Living. I'll Never Be the Same. I Found a New Baby. Both a unissued take and a take without Billie Holiday. So this should take us to the end of side three, all that same band that I mentioned just a moment ago. This is the Lester Young Prez birthday broadcast, part of the Prez Bird birthday broadcast, where we have 36 hours of Prez followed by 36 hours of Bird in honor of their birthdays that are just so close together. My name's Hadassah, happy to be hosting for you all this morning. And we're going to continue now with Mean to Me from side three of the Lester Young story, volume one, that five record collection issued by Columbia Records. Stay tuned.

The Lester Young Story, Volume 1, Side 3. The Lester Young Story is a series of records or compilations from the Columbia record label of Lester Young through the years. That was a collection of recordings from 1937 with Teddy Wilson and his orchestra. Also, That Was Mean to Me, Fooling Myself, Easy Living, I'll Never Be the Same, and I Found a New Baby, Buck Clayton on trumpet, Buster Bailey clarinet, Teddy

Wilson piano, Freddie Green guitar, Walter Page bass, Joe Jones drum, the great Billie Holiday on vocal, and of course the great Prez, Lester Young, on tenor. Sax, we're going to continue and flip this record over. 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These are a very special 3 days here on WKCR, 72 hours of Bird Prez birthday broadcast, 36 hours of Prez continuing now into 36 hours of Bird starting halfway through the day tomorrow and continuing through Saturday. We have some Phil Schaff archival lined up for you. We had about 6 hours of that this morning. Next up, we're going to hear from the great Sid Gribbetz at 9 a.m. And there's much more to look forward to, but for now on this show, we're just moseying our way through these Columbia compilation, The Lester Young Story. We're finishing up volume one now with side four. We'll hear Me, Myself, and I Are All in Love with You, A Sailboat in the Moonlight, Born to Love, and Without Your Love. All from the same band, the same session, June 1937, with Billie Holiday and her orchestra, Buck Clayton on trumpet, Edmund Hall on clarinet, James Sherman on piano, Freddie Green on guitar, Walter Page on bass, Joe Jones on drums. Of course, that's Prez on tenor sax, Billie Holiday on vocal. June of 1937. Bear with me while I flip the record over so we can hear Me, Myself, and I Are All in Love with You. Stay tuned.

That marks the end of the Lester Young Story, Volume 1. It's 7:19 a.m. You're listening to WKCR New York, WKCR HD1. Again, the end of Side 4 included the tracks Me, Myself, and I Are All in Love with You, A Sailboat in the Moonlight, Born to Love, Without Your Love. Those were separate tracks, with the Billie Holiday and her orchestra from a recording 15th of June 1937, with Buck Clayton on trumpet, Edmund Hall on clarinet, James Sherman on piano, Freddie Green on guitar, Walter Page on bass, Joe Jones on drums, Billie Holiday, of course, on vocal, and Lester Young, Prez, on tenor sax. We're going to move right along to the Lester Young Story, Volume 2, pretty much picking up right where we left off in the late 1930s. The next session was from September 1937, which is just 1 year after Lester Young was recording some of his first sides ever with Count Basie and his orchestra. So we're still pretty early Lester Young and very early recorded Lester Young, though he had been playing since he was young all over the country until he settled in 1933 in Kansas City, rose to prominence with Count Basie, and the rest was history. History that you will be learning much about today as we dive into the life, legacy, and recordings of Lester Young on the occasion of his birthday. Happy birthday, Prez, Lester Young. We're going to keep on listening. This is side one of volume two of the Lester Young Story, which is one of those records released on the Columbia label on their Contemporary Masters series. They made about five of these two record sets. We're going to hear Getting Some Fun Out of Life, Who Wants Love, Traveling All Alone, and He's Funny That Way, more with Billie Holiday and her orchestra, being Buck Clayton on trumpet, Buster Bailey on clarinet, Lester Young on tenor sax, Claude Thornhill on piano, Freddie Green on guitar, Walter Page on bass, Joe Jones on drums, Billie Holiday, of course, on vocal, and one more time, that's Prez on tenor sax. All recorded 13th of September 1937. It's slightly different personnel on the last two tracks, which are My First Impression of You. Two different recordings, but we will talk about that after we hear it. So stay tuned. This is Getting Some Fun Out of Life. Stay tuned.

You just heard all of side one of volume two of the Lester Young story, a series of records and or CDs, depending, from the Columbia label on their Contemporary Masters series as they're taking us through the highlights of Prez's career, Lester Young's career. I'm trying to learn more about Prez, so I thought what better way to do it than have this grand overview, though curated to a specific taste, the Columbia Records taste. It's still a good way to check out Prez's stuff. We're moving real slowly through his work. That was a few recordings from 1937. Then that last track, My First Impression of You, was from 1938, January, that is, with Teddy Wilson and his orchestra, being Buck Clayton on trumpet, Benny Morton on trombone, Teddy Wilson on piano, Freddie Green guitar, or according to the notes on here from Phil Schaap, that is Eddie Durham actually on guitar, Walter Page on bass, Joe Jones on drums, Billie Holiday on vocal, and of course Lester Young on the tenor saxophone. We're going to flip this record over here, side two, which is the same personnel that I just listed. And it's two different takes of When You're Smiling, I Can't Believe That You're in Love with Me, and If Dreams Come True. The last If Dreams Come True is an unissued take from Brunswick. After we finish this side, we'll finally move on to a little bit of Benny Goodman, Carnegie Hall jam session, and then back to Billie Holiday and her orchestra. Like I said, I don't know how far we're going to get. We might not even make it through all of volume two of the Lester Young story, but it's nice to take a focused view of these early years. A few years after his first ever records with the Count Basie Orchestra, this is now still the late 1930s, with Billie Holiday, with Teddy Wilson, and the Cats that were big at that time. So again, stay tuned. Bear with me while I flip this record over real quick, and we'll start off with the track When You're Smiling.

That brings us to the end of the next side of that record. This is from Volume 2 of the Lester Young Story. Those tracks were When You're Smiling, I Can't Believe That You're in Love with Me, and If Dreams Come True. 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That's 89.9 on your FM dial in the New York City area, or WKCR.org if you're joining us online. My name's Hadassah, and I'm your host just for one more hour, as it from 8 to 9 a.m. The next tracks we're here are Honeysuckle Rose from Benny Goodman, Carnegie Hall Jam Session, then Now They Call It Swing, Back in Your Own Backyard, and When a Woman Loves a Man, all from Billie Holiday and her orchestra. These tracks are all from January 1938, the first track from the 16th and the rest from the 27th. We're working our way through Prez and his early career, Prez being Lester Young, whose birthday is today. As we work through his early career with the help of the curated selection of the Columbia label, we

appreciating how his sound was already quite developed by this point, as he had been playing all around the country, already been playing with Count Basie, already been playing with other great musicians like Billie Holiday by the late 1930s, even though he was only in his 20s, I believe, being born in the year 19... I don't want to mislead y'all, so I'm gonna look up the year that he was born and get back to you. Oh yeah, of course, 1909. Not to be confused with Byrd, who was born after that in 1920, whose birthday is coming up on Saturday, and in honor of Byrd's birthday, and in congruence with Prez's birthday, we have our 72-hour Prez Byrd birthday extravaganza. 36 hours of Prez, 36 hours of Byrd, a switch off at noon tomorrow. So do stay tuned these next few days if you appreciate these incredible giants of saxophone, swing, and early bebop. So again, this is the Lester Young story, that Columbia compilation, starting on side three, Honeysuckle Rose, recorded January 1938 with the Benny Goodman Carnegie Hall Jam Session. Stay tuned.

to the east, go to the west, but someday you'll come. Weary at heart, back where

You can go to the east, go to the west, but someday you'll come weary at heart back where you started from. You'll find your happiness lies right under.

That was side three from volume two from the Lester Young story that you're listening to here on WKCR, volume two called A Musical Romance. We're going to hear side four now, moving right along. Those tracks you just heard were When a Woman Loves a Man, Back in Your Own Backyard, Now They Call It Swing, and Honeysuckle Rose. We'll now hear the classic track, The Very Thought of You, I Can't Get Started, I've Got a Date with a Dream, previously unreleased, and You Can't Be Mine, all with Billie Holiday and her orchestra, but Clayton, Dickie Wells, Countess Margaret Queenie Johnson on piano, Freddie Green, Walter Page, Joe Jones, Billie Holiday, and of course, Prez, Lester Young. This is all from a session, September of 1938. We are inching along through Prez's playing in these early years of these recordings, and I don't know how much farther we're going to make it. We might only finish volume two and peek into volume three. But nevertheless, I had a great time diving deep into these great recordings. And what a better way to start off the first live slot after a lovely 6 hours of Shap, the first live slot of our Lester Young 36 Hours birthday broadcast, by starting with some of his first recordings back in his time with the Count Basie Orchestra, with Billie Holiday, with Benny Goodman on one track, of course, and with Buck Clayton, you know, all these players that he would really play with a lot on these sessions. And again, this is from the Lester Young Story, which is a compilation put together by Columbia Records. I think there's five volumes of two or four sides of records for each, so a vast amount. You'll probably get a more focused, interesting perspective from Sid Gribbets, who's up next, but I've had a lovely time surveying with you all. So I'm with you until 9 a.m., and for now, bear with me while I flip over this record and we hear the end of Volume 2, A Musical Romance of the Lester Young Story. Keep listening, keep that dial to 89.9. 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

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You just heard "The Very Thought of You," "I Can't Get Started," "I've Got a Date with a Dream," and "You Can't Be Mine," all from Side 4, Volume 2 of the Lester Young Story, which is the Columbia compilation of Lester Young recordings that he did for them and some other groups. Personnel, we have Billie Holiday and her orchestra, who we've been hearing a lot of this morning, along with some Teddy Wilson's orchestra. That was Buck Clayton on trumpet, Dickie Wells on trombone, Lester Young, of course, Prez on clarinet and tenor sax, Countess Margaret Queenie Johnson on piano, Freddie Green on guitar, Walter Page on bass, Joe Jones on drums, and Billie Holiday on vocals. We're going to move right along for the end of this show to Volume 3 of this Columbia-curated story for us. Enter the Count, the Lester Young Story, Volume 3. We're going to hear just Side 1, which is Everybody's Laughing, Here It Is Tomorrow Again, Say It With a Kiss, and I Ain't Got Nobody. We'll probably have time for those. Maybe Going to Chicago Blues, Lived and Loved Tonight, and Love Me or Leave Me. Back to Teddy Wilson and his orchestra, with Harry James on trumpet, Benny Morton on trombone. We have Benny Carter, Edgar Sampson on alto sax, Herschel Evans, and Lester Young, Prez, on tenor sax. Teddy Wilson on piano, S. Casey on guitar, Walter Page on bass, Joe Jones on drums, and of course Billie Holiday on vocal. We're still in 1938. This is from October, a little spooky October 31st, 1938. Though later in the record, if we get to I Ain't Got Nobody, that will be from finally some Count Basie recording from Basie's Bad Boys. So again, stay tuned to WKCR. This is Everybody's Laughing from Teddy Wilson and his orchestra, of course, featuring Lester Young and Billie Holiday.

selections of Billie Holiday and Lester Young, continuing as part of Dossie's shift here on the Bird Prez birthday broadcast, WKCR-FM New York and WKCR-HD. And we heard from a Brunswick session of October 31st, 1938, Everybody's Laughing. Here it is, Tomorrow Again, and Say It with a Kiss. The Bird Prez birthday broadcast, an annual event on WKCR. We played Lester Young and Charlie Parker for 72 hours. And all day today is Lester Young. We just finished a nice long set of Prez in the 1930s during his years with Basie and Billie Holiday and others. And we shift to the 1950s for a short period of time as the broadcast continues around the clock all day today, tomorrow, and Friday and Saturday.

Some selections of Lester Young recording with Oscar Peterson and his orchestra for the Mercury label, and eventually released on an LP called Lester Young with the Oscar Peterson Trio. And we heard four selections, the Ad Lib Blues, Perez's original line, then Vernon Duke's and Ira Gershwin's I Can't Get Started, Greer and Clage's Just You, Just Me, and then the, of course, masterpiece of American theater, Lerner and Lowe's Almost Like Being in Love, all performed in his great style, Lester Young. And you're hearing this music on the Bird Prez birthday broadcast on radio station WKCR. We're at 89.9 on the FM radio dial in the New York City area and streamlining around the world over the internet at WKCR.org. Glad to have you with us, and this is an annual event that perhaps some of you new to our station are discovering, and some of you old-timers may have been listening for every year for 40 or 50 years. The end of the summer, we put together the birthday anniversaries of Lester Young and Charlie Parker and make it a marathon broadcast for some great, wonderful listening here on the end of August every year on WKCR. Today is the birthday anniversary of Lester Young. He was born August 27th, 1909 in Woodville, Mississippi, and his legacy lives on forever, and we keep it going here on WKCR. And on the August 27th day of the Bird Prez birthday broadcast, we play you just Lester Young. I'm giving you some casual listening right now, and a little later on I prepared a nice special segment for you, and the music's going to continue all day in any fashion, in any event. Let's turn and hear Lester Young in the post-war years on Aladdin.

Some selections of Lester Young recording for the Aladdin label with Small Groups as he emerged from his time in the detention barracks in the end of World War II and was recording in L.A. with his Small Groups for the Small Aladdin label. From a session of January 1946, we heard all four of the songs recorded, Harold Arlen's It's Only a Paper Moon. Then we heard an up-tempo attacking version of an old standby, an old song even in 1946, Creamer and Layton's After You've Gone. And then he totally deconstructs, even in the initial melody statement, Sigmund Romberg and Oscar Hammerstein's Lover, Come Back to Me. And finally, original piece called Jamming with Lester. Willie Smith on alto sax with Prez on tenor, Howard McGee trumpet, Vic Dickinson trombone, Leslie Jones piano, Curtis Counts on bass, and Johnny Otis at the drums. And then we heard Walter Donaldson's You're Driving Me Crazy from an August 1946 session here with Joe Albany at the piano, Irving Ashby guitar, Red Calendar bass, and Chico Hamilton on drums backing Prez, Lester Young. And you're hearing this music on radio station WKCR-FM New York, rating 9.9 on the radio dial here in the New York City area, and streamlining around the world over the internet at WKCR.org. The Bird Prez birthday broadcast, preempting all of our regular programming for 72 hours this year, all day today, tomorrow, and Saturday, playing the music of Lester Young and Charlie Parker. My name is Sid Gribitz, your host for this segment of the show, and all the WKCR staff is going to be here throughout these 24 hours to present the music for you, including a nice treat for you. We dug up some archival presentations of some Phil Schaff shifts from prior years' Bird Prez shows, and throughout these 72 hours, we'll be interspersing a few of those as well. So deal with that and enjoy. Right now, I've put together a mini segment for you that I sincerely hope you're going to enjoy, and we'll turn to that now. What I've done is I've isolated during the time, of course. Well, actually, I shouldn't say of course. Let me give you a little brief history of Lester Young. He was born in 1909 in Woodville, Mississippi. His family was raised in New Orleans. His father and all of his family members were musicians, and they had a traveling band, initially with carnivals, and then later in the 1920s in the Midwest, based out of Minneapolis, they were a touring family band. Prez played drums, violin, and other instruments as well. It took a while before he took up the tenor sax. He went out on his own and became a major factor in the early 30s in the development of what's known as Kansas City Swing, and also in the development of his own very personal style on the saxophone as well. He was a major figure, and yet he was never recorded until the magical moment when everything coalesced and Count Basie put together his band, the Swingin'est Band in the Land, one of the great achievements of the swing era and one of the great bands and sounds of all time, the Basie Band, and Lester Young. From 1936 until he left in December of 1940, was the primary featured, one of the primary featured soloists. I shouldn't leave out Herschel, which had the great yin and yang of the two tenor saxes, Lester Young's lithe, light style, and Herschel Young, Herschel Evans's deep tenor, and then, of course, Buck and Sweets trumpet, and Dickie Wells on trombone, and I could go on about the Count Basie Orchestra. And through the period from 1936 to 1940, that was Lester Young's professional experience. He also, of course, took time out to be part of the bands that backed up Billie Holiday on her wonderful Swing Song Tradition records and Teddy Wilson records and the like. So that was Lester Young. But during this period, when he was a regular working member of a touring, performing big band, there's several instances in which he appears in small groups arising out of those situations. And we're going to feature for the next segment of our show Lester Young in small groups in the late 1930s. And the very first small group is a very significant matter, talking about Count Basie. And that is, yeah, Count Basie was signed up as he was making his fame and was about to leave Kansas City and become a national attraction. He was signed up for an exclusive recording contract with Decca Records. But, of course, the legend and lore is that he was, quote-unquote, discovered by the great record scout and Columbia executive John Hammond. And John Hammond tried to sign him up for Columbia, not recognizing, of course, that he had to finish his Decca contract first. So the solution to it at the very beginning was to do a quintet date pseudonymously, if I'm pronouncing that word right, in other words, under a fake name,
And the name was based on the two horn soloists, Carl Taddy Smith, the trumpeter, and Lester Young on tenor sax. And then Papa Joe Jones on drums, Big and Walter Page on bass from the Count Basie Orchestra, and Count Basie himself on the piano. And so they used Joe Jones, the drummer, and Taddy Smith, the trumpeter, with their common names, and they just called it Jones Smith Inc. But of course, there's no hiding that it was amazing work of Count Basie and Lester Young, even in the small groups, and two of the songs had the great vocals of the blues shouter Jimmy Rushing from the Basie Band. So that's November 9th, 1936 in Chicago for the Vocalion label. This is Jones Smith Inc. and Lester Young's very first record date at the age of 29 in a small group, Jones Smith Inc. We start off with Shoeshine Boy.

Jones Smith Inc. John Hammond getting some of the Count Basie sound on disc before Basie became nationally famous and started his record contract with the Decca record label for his initial records. So Hammond got this small group out of the Basie band in Chicago in November of 1936 to record under the pseudonym of Jones Smith Inc. on the Vocalion label of the Columbia family of labels, which come to be known as. Carl Taddy Smith was the trumpeter and the Smith. Papa Joe Jones, the drummer, was the Jones of Jones Smith Inc. Prez, our feature, Lester Young on tenor sax, Count Basie at the piano, Walter Page bass, and Jimmy Rushing on vocals. And they did four titles. Shoeshine Boy, Saul Chaplin, Sammy Kahn pop song that they turned into a special vehicle for Basie and Prez. Then two numbers for the majesty of the great vocalist Jimmy Rushing, Evening and Boogie Woogie, I May Be Wrong. They've become famous parts of that repertory. And finally, the masterpiece for Prez, doing Gershwin's Old Lady Be Good. And we played you the master takes, the 78s on Vocalion, and then alternate takes have surfaced, and we played you the alternate takes of the four songs here on the Bird Prez birthday broadcast, WKCR-FM New York and WKCR-HD.

here preempting all the programming for 72 hours, playing you the music of Lester Young and Charlie Parker. My name is Sid Gribbetz, your host for this segment of the lengthy broadcast. And we're doing a mini segment right now looking at small group recordings of Lester Young during the period that he was a regular working member of Count Basie's big band in the late 1930s. The next entry we have for you is a great anomaly and mystery of jazz discography lore. And it's a session from June 3rd, 1938. And it was a session that served as sort of an audition, although she already was going to be in the band for Helen Humes when Count Basie hired a new female vocalist to replace Billie Holiday. Billie Holiday had left several months before. And Helen Humes did this audition session, so to speak. And it was with a small group out of the band, Buck on trumpet and Lester Young on clarinet and tenor sax, with the Basie rhythm section, Freddie Green guitar, Count Basie, Walter Page, and Papa Joe Jones. And it was something that had remained on the shelf. And as things went, there is the famous event, the Spirituals to Swing concerts, which were held on Christmas Eve, first in 1938, and was so popular they redid it in 1939, bringing the masses of African-American music to Carnegie Hall, giving grand productions to show spirituals, gospel, and of course the great jazz of Count Basie and others in these Carnegie Hall concerts. And John Hammond was the producer of helping to produce those concerts. And in the late 1950s, early 1960s, Hammond put together tapes of the Spirituals to Swing concerts for the Vanguard record label and produced a masterful 2-LP set presenting music from those concerts, which was wonderful in itself. But one thing that Hammond did, he re-recorded his own introductions to the songs as if he were on stage at the time giving the introductions. But more deep fake than that was that he put several songs of this Helen, which we now come to understand to be this private audition tape of Helen Humes and Count Basie, onto the 2-LP Spirituals to Swing record on Vanguard, made it appear as if it was part of that concert, added his phony stage introductions to further make it, and applause to make it seem as part of that concert. So that's the background of this, but where it really turned out and was discovered, and the veil was lifted many years later over the years, that it was this tape audition for Helen Humes preparing to join Count Basie's orchestra. And it's been issued on a couple of bootlegs over the years, as well as on the Vanguard Spirituals to Swing album. And we'll play you songs here that include, as I said, Lester Young, and during this period when he was playing clarinet as well. And you'll hear Prez on clarinet on the blues with Helen, and also is doing obligatos to Helen Humes' singing later on. And there are also a couple of instrumental numbers as well. Again, Buck Clayton on trumpet and Lester Young on tenor sax and clarinet, Count Basie piano, Freddie Green guitar, Big Walter Page on bass, and Papa Joe Jones on drums.

selections from what John Hammond tried to market as being part of the Spirituals Destroying Concert, but actually just a wonderful either audition or rehearsal tape of Helen Humes when she was going to join the Count Basie Orchestra to replace Billie Holiday as its female vocalist. And as I gave a longer exposition, it stayed on the shelf, and John Hammond brought it off the shelf and tried to sneak it onto the, he put it onto the 2LP set on Vanguard of the From Spirituals to Swing Concerts, essentially the live concerts. But, of course, this was just a studio rehearsal for Helen Humes when Count Basie, on June 3rd of 1938, it's not From Spirituals to Swing. And it's wonderful, though, and you also get to hear Prez, Lester Young on clarinet, as well as tenor sax, and you get to hear Helen Humes. Buck Clayton on trumpet, Prez on tenor sax and on clarinet, and the Count Basie All-American Rhythm Section with Freddie Green's guitar, Walter Page bass, Papa Joe Jones on drums, and Basie at the piano. We heard a riff number that they did. They called it Alley Oop. And then blues with Helen, where Prez gets the solo on clarinet, and Helen really extends it out. Then we heard the Edgar Sampson standby Don't Be That Way with the whole band. And finally, Helen Humes sing Song of the Wanderer, a brief rendition of a chorus of it. And notable here because you heard Prez on clarinet doing the obbligato along with Helen Humes' vocal on Song of the Wanderer. And you're hearing this music on radio station WKCR, the Bird Prez birthday broadcast, a 72-hour special. Sid Gribbetz with you for a mini-segment of this marathon broadcast where we're taking a look at Lester Young in small groups in the late 1930s, during the period that he was a regular working member of Count Basie's orchestra as a big band. And here you're getting a chance to hear Prez in a small group. The next item is an all-time classic session, and it also features Prez on clarinet. It's the Kansas City Six sessions for Commodore Records. There were ideas to make records with small groups out of Basie. That never really came to fruition, but Milt Gabler, the head of Commodore Records, had the great idea to finally put it to fruition. And with the help of Eddie Durham, the masterful arranger and guitarist and trombonist, who shortly before this left Basie to freelance and do other things, but he was brought in to both play guitar and do the arrangements for the Kansas City Six, September 27th, 1938, on the Commodore label, a small independent label at the time, again run by Milt Gabler out of the Commodore Record Shop. And the small group included Buck Clayton on trumpet, Prez mostly on clarinet, also on tenor sax, Eddie Durham on solo guitar, Freddie Green doing rhythm guitar, and it's countless, no piano, Walter Page on bass, and Papa Joe Jones on drums, all singles on the Commodore label and then been reissued on various packages over the years, not so coherently, but we got them together for you. Again, the Kansas City Six on Commodore, and you'll hear a lot of clarinet of Lester Young. Sit back and enjoy.

the Kansas City Six recording for Commodore Records, September 27th, 1938. Produced and put together by Milt Gabler of the Commodore Record Shop, arranged literally and figuratively by the great Eddie Durham, who played solo guitar as well as putting the arrangements together. And it was without a piano, no Count Basie, Freddie Green on rhythm guitar, Walter Page on bass, and Papa Joe Jones on drums, with Buck Clayton on trumpet, Prez Lester on clarinet, and tenor sax. And we heard the master takes of Way Down Yonder in New Orleans, The Countless Blues, and Maceo Pinkard and Doris Tauber's Them Their Eyes, Molin Mentor's I Want a Little Girl, and then Walter Page put together something called The Page and the Devil, and great work by Prez, a lot of clarinet work as well. 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Sid Gribbetz with you, a mini segment of this marathon special where I'm looking at Lester Young in small groups during the time he was with Count Basie's big band. The next item we're going to go to is another legendary session of a small group. They called it Basie's Bad Boys. They recorded in Chicago for Vocalion February 13th of 1939. And a medium group out of the band. And this ended up getting released later on in albums on Columbia over the years. And we had Lester Young on clarinet as well as tenor sax, Dickie Wells trombone, Buck and Shad Collins, two trumpeters, and the All-American Rhythm Section, Freddie Green, Count Basie, Walter Page, and Papa Joe Jones. Jimmy Rushing does a vocal. They did four songs in Chicago, Basie's Bad Boys.

When you see me passing, hang your head and cry. If you love your baby, tell the world you do. If you love your baby, tell the world.

Basie's Bad Boys, and it's recording date in Chicago for the Columbia label, February 13th, 1939, small group out of the Basie Band, Buck Clayton and Shad Collins on trumpet, Dickie Wells trombone, Prez Lester on clarinet and tenor sax, and the great rhythm section, Freddie Green rhythm guitar, Count Basie piano on two numbers, and organ on two. Big and Walter Page on bass and Papa Joe Jones on the drums. They did I Ain't Got Nobody with a nice piano intro by Basie. Then Going to Chicago Blues with Jimmy Rushing vocal and Basie on organ. Then Arthur Johnson, Sam Coslow, little known, and did he Live in Love Tonight, also with Basie at the organ. And then Gus Conn and Walter Donaldson's Love Me or Leave Me swung out nicely by Prez. Basie's Bad Boys, and off beat recording in February of 39, but and of course over the years it's commonly issued and part of the common oeuvre of Lester Young. And you're hearing the music on radio station WKCR. Sid Gribbets with you. And this is the 72-hour marathon broadcast, the annual end-of-summer event here on WKCR, the Bird Prez birthday broadcast. We combine the birthday anniversaries of Lester Young and Charlie Parker to present a marathon broadcast. Lately, it's been exactly 72 hours, but over the years, more than 72 hours as an end-of-summer treat for our listeners. August 27th, Lester Young's birthday anniversary. We play him all day today. And in this mini-segment, yours truly, Sid Gribbets, is putting together a look at some small group recordings of Lester Young during the period that he was regularly in the Count Basie big band. The next item we're going to, talking about off the beaten track, is really off the beaten track, and a lot of people don't really dig it that much. However, it is still great Lester Young music. And this is a session for mainstream Columbia Records for singles by a popular organist, Glenn Hardman, who totally didn't swing and is not a great organist. But it's a small group with Lee Castle, a good trumpet player who Prez plays off of, Prez on clarinet and tenor sax, and Lee Castle on trumpet, and Glenn Hardman on the organ, Freddie Green rhythm guitar, and Papa Joe Jones on drums. And again, if you get past Hardman, these are not so often heard, and it's great. Lester Young will play you the music. Again, June 26th of 1939 on the Vocalion and Columbia subsidiaries.

Glenn Hardman, a popular organist in the very early days of the theater organ, doing the pop records for Columbia, and they brought in Lester Young to play tenor sax and Freddie Green and Papa Joe Jones to help with the rhythm. Lee Castle was the trumpeter. And doesn't really work, of course, but it's very satisfying for amazing work by the Prez, both on clarinet and tenor sax. Some of the songs even played both, if I'm sure you caught that. We heard the six titles recorded: China Boy, old pop number, and then two Jimmy McHugh, Dorothy Fields, great ones, Exactly Like You and Sunny Side of the Street. Sunny Side of the Street, a nice clarinet work by Prez. Then an original they called the Upright Organ Blues. Then a very first fast version of Jerome Kern's Who, Prez on clarinet again, and then Jazz Me Blues, a piece they wrote for the date, also has Prez on clarinet. And nice work, if you can get it. Here on the Bird Prez birthday broadcast, WKCR-FM New York and WKCR-HD. Annual event here, the Bird Prez birthday broadcast. Sid Gribbetz with you for this portion of the show. It's a 72-hour broadcast. All the staff at WKCR kicks in together, and I'm doing a few hours today. And as part of my shift, I've put together this mini-segment for you, surveying Lester Young's small group recordings during the time that he was a member and very active member of the touring Count Basie big band. Talking about Count Basie, that finally left their Decca obligations and they were recording for the Columbia family of labels. And later in 39, and one of the things they took advantage of to do there is to reprise what started it all, the Jones Smith Inc., to do a prearranged small group out of the band, and Prez put together two numbers for it. And the group included Buck on trumpet, Dickie Wells trombone, Buck Clayton, that is, and Prez on tenor sax with the All-American Rhythm Section of Freddie Green, Count Basie, Walter Page, and Papa Joe Jones. These are all-time classic records on the Vocalion label, originally a 78, two-sided, and released in many, many packages over the years. Lester Young compositions, Dickie's Dream, and Lester Leaps In.

what was billed as Count Basie and his Kansas City Seven, Dickey's Dream, and Lester Leap's in a single on the Vocalion label. A small group had the Count Basie Orchestra, Buck Clayton trumpet, Dickey Wells trombone, Prez tenor sax, and composer of the songs, Freddie Green rhythm guitar, Count Basie piano, Walter Page bass, and Papa Joe Jones on drums, Dickey's Dream, and Lester Leap's in. Sid Gribbets with you on the Bird Perez birthday broadcast, WKCR-FM, New York. We're taking a mini-segment of this marathon broadcast to look at Lester Young in small group settings while he was a member of the Count Basie Big Band in the 1930s. And we're now going to go to the actual 1939 Spirituals for Swing concert at Carnegie Hall. Gave you a long talk before how when John Hammond put out recordings of these legendary concerts onto a 2-LP set on the Vanguard label in the 1960s. He snuck in some studio sides as well that he made to seem like it was from the actual concert. But here is the actual concert. These were legendary events, if you think back of the, also from the popular front of celebrating African-American culture in the height of a lot of repression and putting them on the stage at Carnegie Hall in these spirituals, the swing concerts that John Hammond arranged, and the new masses, and included a lot of gospel groups and blues groups as well as the jazz groups. And so the December 24th, Christmas Eve 1939 concert, the second of the two, included a set for the Kansas City Six small group out of the Count Basie Band to perform, and so we have a few numbers of the Kansas City Six small group live on in Carnegie Hall, December 24th, 1939.

from the December 24th, 1939, Christmas Eve, from Spirituals to Swing Concert at Carnegie Hall. And as a portion of that concert, they put together a reprise of what with the Kansas City Six, with the big difference that was Charlie Christian on electric guitar. And we heard three songs that were performed on the concert: Page and the Devil, Good Morning Blues, and Way Down Yonder in New Orleans. Buck Clayton on trumpet and Lester Young on tenor sax reprising their roles. Charlie Christian here on electric guitar, Freddie Green on rhythm guitar, Walter Page bass, and Papa Joe Jones on drums. The actual concert, the second of the From Spiritual to Swing concerts. And you're hearing this music on radio station WKCR. Sid Gribbets with you. Small segment of our Bird Prez birthday broadcast, looking at Lester Young in small groups during the time he was with Count Basie's big band. And our final entry is something that's very special and also an intriguing part of jazz lore. And that is that towards the end of 1940, there was talk that between Count Basie and Benny Goodman that they would combine their orchestras and reform a new concept, play both together in a small group and then have a combined large orchestra. And it was things that were talked about, and record producers and contracts were discussed, and there were financial arrangements, and nothing really eventually came out of it except for one thing, which is a magnificent relic for us, and that is that they went into the studios and did a rehearsal demo disc. And it surfaced later, and it's now issued on various bootleg records that we all can savor it. And it is a rehearsal session of Benny Goodman, nominally a leader, and has, though, from Count Basie's orchestra, Buck Clayton on trumpet and Lester Young on tenor sax, Basie, Freddie Green, Walter Page, and Papa Joe Jones, the rhythm section, Benny Goodman's on clarinet, and the legendary, amazing guitar innovator Charlie Christian is on electric guitar. And you get here a chance to hear Prez and Charlie Christian together, and it's amazing music. And it's October 28th, 1940, the Benny Goodman septet with Count Basie, Prez, Charlie Christian. I sincerely hope you're going to enjoy this. Sit back and relax.

And that was the material when Count Basie and Benny Goodman thought about combining their bands, and discussions led at least to this one rehearsal session in the Columbia Studios on October 28, 1940. And with Charlie Christian on guitar, Benny Goodman on clarinet, and then some guys from the Count Basie band in a small group of setting aggregation, they did this rehearsal session. And it's scrumptious music that we're glad has been preserved and is available for us to listen to. And we heard from the top what they called ad-lib blues, then Gus Kahn's I Never Knew, then Prez's line on Charlie's Dream and Dickie's Dream and Lester's Dream. They called one Charlie's Dream, then Benny Goodman, Charlie Christian's line, Holy Cats, and then went back to Lester's Dream for another take. October 28th, 1940, Buck Clayton trumpet, Prez tenor sax, Benny Goodman clarinet, Charlie Christian on guitar, and the All-American Rhythm Section, the rhythm guitar of Freddie Green, Big and Walter Page, Papa Joe Jones, and Count Basie. And that concludes a mini-segment we've been doing for the last couple of hours of looking at Lester Young in small groups during the time that he was an active member of Count Basie's big band, and I sincerely hope you enjoyed it. And I definitely hope, I don't have to hope, hope is eternal, but I know you're enjoying the 72 hours of WKCR in the end of August, and we're coming towards the end of the first 12 of the 72. My name is Sid Gribbets, been here for this segment, and all the WKCR staff will be here throughout the next 60 hours, continuing the tradition. And speaking of the tradition, it is a small little treat for you, and that is that we've also, in our infinite wisdom, have dug up some archival material of Phil Schaff's shifts during past year's Bird Prez broadcasts, and they'll be sprinkled throughout the 72 hours. So I won't give you a schedule because we don't live up to the schedule anyway, but just will surprise you. And everything will surprise you because it is the sound of surprise, and Prez, Lester Young, is just lithe and scrumptious himself. So let's continue with some more Lester Young sides here for some casual listening and for the next little bit, and then Matt Fat Cat Rivera is going to be here with some special music of his own to present. So here is Lester Young with John Lewis, recording for Norman Granz in 1950. We'll hear a few songs from there.

We just heard Deed I Do, Lester Young on the Norman Granz produced Mercury session of 1950. It's 12 o'clock now. This is Matthew Fat Cat Rivera taking the baton for the next segment of our Lester Young birthday broadcast. 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Let's turn to 1945 and hear the DB Blues.

The DB Blues, recorded on December 20th, 1945, by Lester Young, originally issued on the Aladdin label. We heard alongside Prez there Vic Dickinson on trombone. Dodo Marmarosa was the pianist. Red Callender played bass. And Henry Tucker Green was the drummer. DB, in that case, stands for Detention Barracks or Disciplinary Barracks. I've heard it both ways. It's a long story. It's biographically one of, if not the most important episode in Lester Young's career and life. It's an absolute tragedy and a painful one to even bring up. He was drafted into the Army in World War II in October or late September of 1944, and was sent into basic training for combat, as opposed to many musicians who were able to serve their time in a band. And he, after about 2 months, was court-martialed for possession of marijuana and barbiturates, and eventually sent to Georgia to the disciplinary barracks there at a fort in Georgia. For more information on this story, I highly recommend a number of biographical sources. There's a couple biographies of Prez that stand out. One titled You Just Fight for Your Life, another one, Lester Leaps In, by Douglas Daniels. And for really the source that they were all pointing to, there's a January 1981 Downbeat article called The Court Martial of Lester Young by John McDonough, which gets into the details with much more accuracy and thoroughness than I can provide here at this time. But Prez was put into the disciplinary barracks and incarcerated effectively for a year. Actually, it ended up being 10 months total. And he left in December of 1945 and made these recordings at that time, just a few weeks after. And the DB Blues is, you know, for every attempt to read into it, for example, in Jan Evensmo's solography of Lester Young, which I rely on heavily, he says, there is no doubt that whatever happiness he felt before is gone now. I don't really hear it that way. I don't know that if we were to play that recording without telling you everything that happened before it, that you'd be able to infer any of that information. But that's our starting point for the next 3 hours or so, because I'm going to be focusing on Lester Young's recording starting in that very session, for which DB Blues was the first title, and his first recording in over a year since he had been drafted right off the bandstand. He was playing with Count Basie. And all the way up through about 1946, we're going to listen to various musical happenings in the career and life of Lester Young, and this pivotal turning point for him personally and musically. There's great music here and some very important encounters, including between both of the birthday honorees for this 72-hour birthday broadcast, Lester Young and Charlie Parker, as well as Lester Young and Coleman Hawkins, and some wonderful recordings with Nat Cole and even Billie Holiday on some special appearances. It's a fascinating and rich period in the Lester Young discography. But let's return to that session done for the Aladdin label and hear three more titles from the date. First will be the appropriately titled Lester Blows Again, as he was now back in the saddle, followed by a beautiful version of These Foolish Things, and then a nice swinging piece called Jumpin' at Mesner's.

Lester Young recording for the Aladdin label in 1945. That was from December 20th with Vic Dickinson on trombone there. Dodo Marmarosa played piano, Red Callender bass, Henry Tucker Green was the drummer, and it was Lester Young on the tenor saxophone. Interestingly enough, Henry Tucker Green was also part of Lester Young's working group at this time. He was getting back in the saddle professionally, but was soon to join Jazz at the Philharmonic, which we will turn to momentarily. Right now, we have yet another Aladdin session to hear. Skipping over the Helen Humes date at this time, which Prez plays some lovely obligatos on, we'll turn to another instrumental session with Lester Young as the leader, including Howard McGhee on trumpet, Vic Dickinson back on trombone, Willie Smith on alto sax, making for a four-piece lineup, including, of course, Prez on tenor, Wesley Jones at the piano, Curtis Counts on bass, Johnny Otis is the drummer, and they record four titles on this January 18th, 1946 date for Aladdin. It's Only a Paper Moon gets things started, followed by After You've Gone, Lover Come Back to Me, and finally Jammin' with Lester. A nice session that has some more of an arranged, modern kind of approach to it, but nevertheless some fine Lester Young here, if not exactly up to par with what we just heard, which is, to me, one of the great Lester Young dates. In any case, we're playing you Lester Young in 1946, bringing in that last recording from 45, as it really is the beginning of this period. He only made one record in 1945. Most of that year was spent in the detention or disciplinary barracks. At Fort Gordon, Georgia. In any case, here's It's Only a Paper Moon.

Lester Young recording for the Aladdin label in 1946. That was called Jammin' with Lester, with a nice front line. Howard McGhee on trumpet, a formidable front line, I should say. Vic Dickinson on trombone and Willie Smith, alto saxophone. Of course, Lester Young, tenor sax. And the rhythm section was Lee Wesley Jones at the piano, Curtis Counts on bass, and Johnny Otis was the drummer. Before that, Jammin' with Lester, we heard Lover Come Back to Me. Before that was After You've Gone, and the session began and with It's Only a Paper Moon. Very nice arrangements there, and some fantastic Lester Young on that particular date. As I mentioned, at this time, Lester Young began working with Jazz at the Philharmonic, a Norman Granz production, and he would continue to work with Jazz at the Philharmonic throughout the year and other stretches of time in his career. And this was really a continuation of Prez's relationship with the producer Norman Granz, which had gone back to the early 1940s when he moved to Los Angeles for stretches of time leading a band with his brother Lee Young, the drummer. But what I'm about to play for you are the first recordings. These are very famous recordings in the world of Lester Young and Charlie Parker, for that matter. Some of the great happenings of jazz. On January 28, 1946, Lester Young's legendary encounter on stage at the Philharmonic Auditorium in Los Angeles with Bird, Charlie Parker. And Charlie Parker was out on the West Coast at this time with Dizzy Gillespie's band. They were co-leading a group that was playing at Billy Berg's and were nearing the end of their tenure at that club, and this was one of the last things that we have of them on record before Dizzy Gillespie and Charlie Parker parted ways at the end of February 1946, when Dizzy Gillespie returned to New York City and Bird chose to stay on the West Coast. But Dizzy is here as well on this January 28th, 1946 jam session, along with Willie Smith on the alto saxophone. You'll hear a second trumpet in there, who's Al Killian. Also on alto sax, joining in at Sweet Georgia Brown, is Charlie Parker, and sticking around thereafter. Then we also have Charlie Ventura on tenor sax, Lester Young on tenor, and the rhythm section has Mel Powell at the piano, Billy Hadnot on bass, and Lester's brother Lee Young on the drums. We're going to start from this famous event with Crazy Rhythm, and go from there. After Crazy Rhythm, we'll hear Sweet Georgia Brown, The Man I Love, and then turn to Blues for Norman, I Can't Get Started, Lady Be Good, and After You've Gone, to hear the entire famous jam session at Jazz at the Philharmonic, January 28th, 1946.

While we get the next title here queued up for you, The Man I Love, I'm going to tell you this is a 15-minute performance, a lengthy performance, but Lester Young's two-chorus solo here is one of his real highlights in his discography. I'll leave it at that, and let's turn now to The Man I Love in this jam session from Jazz at the Philharmonic with Dizzy Gillespie and Al Killian on trumpets, Willie Smith, alto sax. Charlie Parker had not yet shown up. He was nowhere to be found. He would arrive in the middle of Sweet Georgia Brown. Charlie Ventura and Lester Young are on tenor saxes, of course. Mel Powell at the piano, Billy Hadnot bass, and Lee Young on drums. This will get us up to the 1 o'clock hour here on our Lester Young birthday broadcast today.

The Man I Love from the legendary January 28th, 1946, Jazz at the Philharmonic Jam Session, presented in Los Angeles at the Philharmonic Auditorium, a Norman Granz production. And on that incredible performance, we had Dizzy Gillespie on trumpet, Willie Smith on alto sax, two tenors there. Lester Young took the first tenor solo. It comes in about 5 minutes in. It is one of his masterpieces of the decade or his entire career. It's really something. I had a caller say, I'm going to listen to that anytime I want to remind myself what music is supposed to be. Amen to that. Charlie Ventura was the other tenor player. He took his solo a little later on. They have totally different styles. Mel Powell was the piano, Billy Hadnot bass, and Lee Young, Lester's brother, on drums for that, the gorgeous The Man I Love. It's 1:01 p.m. You're listening to WKCR FM New York and WKCR HD1 89.9 on the FM dial and online at WKCR.org. This is Matthew Fat Cat Rivera with you. I'm here every Thursday at this time in any case, and many Thursdays I play Lester Young anyways. He's one of my heroes and one of the real beacons of this music. He defines the music, and I'm delighted to be here on this wonderful Thursday, August 27th, to share with you the good news that is Lester Young and his music here on his birthday. To add to that good news, we're going to be going all the way through tomorrow with Prez, interspersed with Charlie Parker, and then Charlie Parker on the 29th. So it is a true marathon, 72 hours, one of the great traditions here on WKCR, reminding us that another year has gone by and Lester Young and Bird still live, and we play their music as long as their music is heard. Bird lives and Prez lives. Today is Prez's birthday, and I've been playing you recordings that he made following his much-discussed, infamous court-martialing and incarceration at Fort Gordon, Georgia, during his military service. Unfortunate and tragic episode in his life, to say the least. I already spoke about it. I think that there is perhaps a bit of an over-reading that can go into projecting that on the music. If you listen to this music, this is the sounds of a great artist, and I really push back on any

claims of deterioration. These are some of the finest entries in his discography, and he is one of the finest musicians who ever lived. So that's the theme today, all day, Lester Young, and for the next couple hours I'm going to keep going through 1946. Let's turn back to this same concert to hear one of the great moments in jazz, Sweet Georgia Brown. Charlie Parker appears from the wings mid-performance on this rave up on Sweet Georgia Brown with the same personnel I've already given you, although Al Killian also joins in on trumpet for this one. Back to the Philharmonic Auditorium, January 28th, 1946. Here we go.

Sweet Georgia Brown from the January 28th Jazz at the Philharmonic concert. Charlie Parker there, as well as Willie Smith on alto saxes. Bird, of course, had the first alto solo. Dizzy Gillespie, who you heard very prominently there in the ride-out, on trumpet, along with Al Killian on the same instrument. The two tenors with Lester Young taking the first solo were, of course, Lester Young and Charlie Ventura. The rhythm section had Mel Powell at the piano, Billy Hadnot bass, and Lee Young on drums. It's a legendary episode in the history of jazz. And there is still more music from this famous concert here. We're going to turn to I Can't Get Started, jumping ahead a little bit and slowing things down after all of those fast tempo pieces. This is I Can't Get Started with a very soulful solo here by Lester Young.

Let's get that I can't get started properly queued up here for you. You're listening to the Lester Young Birthday Broadcast. This is Matthew Fat Cat Rivera, and we're celebrating Prez all day here on his birthday, as we've done for a lot longer than I've been alive. Here is I Can't Get Started.

I Can't Get Started from the January 28th, 1946 Jazz at the Philharmonic concert. We heard on that particular performance Dizzy Gillespie on trumpet, Al Killian also on trumpet in there, Lester Young on tenor saxophone, playing a wonderful solo. Charlie Ventura was also on tenor and takes the second solo. Charlie Parker was on alto saxophone and took the first alto solo, immediately followed by Willie Smith, the second alto solo. And the rhythm section on that recording was Arnold Ross at the piano, Billy Hadnot bass, and Lee Young on drums. I Can't Get Started. Well, I think we can do one more from this Jazz at the Philharmonic concert. These are long but important performances, so let's do a nice blues. The Blues for Norman. This is with the same lineup that I just listed for you. Lester Young here will take a 9-chorus blues solo. Enjoy.

0: The Blues for Norman. Norman Granz, of course, producer of Jazz at the Philharmonic, which Lester Young was a regular feature in this period. The trumpeter there was Howard McGhee. That's the other personnel change on this performance from the same date as the other items that we've heard so far. The rest of the group there was the same as what we've already heard, but just to list them off again, it's nice to say these names. Al Killian is the other trumpet player. Charlie Parker and Willie Smith, alto saxes. Lester Young is the sole tenor saxophonist on these recordings. Arnold Ross at the piano, Billy Hadnott bass, and Lee Young on drums. There are two more items from this jam session from Philharmonic Auditorium in Los Angeles, January 28th, 1946. But I intend to give you an overview or at least some variation of what Lester Young was up to on the West Coast and then eventually coming to New York near the end of the year in 1946. Or the middle of the year, but in order to do that, I'm going to jump over those other two, the remaining titles from the jam session, which I highly recommend. They're readily available, Lady Be Good and After You've Gone, because I want to turn to some very special music and one of the really great collaborations in Lester Young's career. Of course, he will always be associated with Billie Holiday and Count Basie and so many other wonderful artists who he worked with. But I think he and Nat King Cole, one of my favorite piano players, let alone vocalist, however he sticks to keyboard duties on these recordings, have an amazing affinity and rapport musically. Together. They did a wonderful trio session, which included Buddy Rich, Nat Cole, and Lester Young for Mercury, and we'll turn to those momentarily, but right now I want to play a couple items that survive from an Armed Forces radio broadcast. With the Nat Cole trio here. Johnny Miller plays bass, Oscar Moore guitar, Nat Cole at the piano, and Buddy Rich added on drums, and then Lester Young, of course, front and center. And we'll hear both of the recordings from this mid-March 1946 broadcast, starting with These Foolish Things and then turning to Lester Leaps In. A different vibe on these, and part of the reason I find this particular chapter in Lester Young's career so enthralling.
1: Oh, hi there, Gates. If you're getting nervous and planning to cut out, don't. Here's a mess of groovy glue. Stick around a while and listen closely. We haven't just an old tenor saxophone man coming up to the Jubaloober mic right now. No, sir. We'll only corral the big blow himself, who's been away too long to suit us. Here he is, gents, Lester Young. Hi, Lester. It's a real boot to see you checked out of that khaki suit.
2: Thanks, Ernie. As you see, I've even taken all the GI paint off my heart.
1: Well, let's not just stand around talking, Lester. All of us are planning to hear some of that tenor chanting.
2: Okay, Ernie, with the King Cole trio and Buddy Rich on drums, we'd like to tour around with These Foolish Things.
1: Oh.

Chester Young. You can't get away with that. You got to do an encore this time now with Buddy Rich on the drums. Lester leaps in. Yeah.

Lester Young on an Armed Forces radio broadcast from 1946, around mid-March of that year, with the Nat Cole Trio. Nat King Cole at the piano, Oscar Moore guitar, Johnny Miller on bass. Buddy Rich added feature for that group as well, and Lester Young, of course, on the tenor saxophone. We also had the added surprise of hearing Lester Young's voice as he's introduced by the inimitable Ernie Bubbles Whitman, the announcer for these Jubilee broadcasts. It's a special thing and one of the highlights of that occasion. Sometime not long after that broadcast, Lester Young went into the recording studio for a proper session with Nat Cole, along with Buddy Rich and Lester Young, as the Lester Young Trio. I'm going to play all the titles because they're some of the most beautiful music that Lester Young made in the period, and all prez front and center, starting with Back to the Land here. Then we'll get one take of I Cover the Waterfront, Somebody Loves Me, I Found a New Baby, The Man I Love, Peg of My Heart, and I Want to Be Happy, and then Mean to Me.

Somebody Loves Me, Lester Young, with Nat Cole at the piano and Buddy Rich on drums, from late March, most likely, of 1946, possibly April. Exact date is not known, at least by me. And we heard Back to the Land of Wonderful Blues, followed by I Cover the Waterfront in its first take, and then Somebody Loves Me. It's 2:02 p.m. This is Matthew Fat Cat Rivera with you here on WKCR FM New York and WKCR HD1 89.9 on the FM dial, online at WKCR.org. Today is Lester Young's birthday, and that means we're playing Prez all day for you. He is the king of the cats, and we're enjoying his music here, and we'll be continuing to play Lester Young here on WKCR all through tomorrow, interspersed with Charlie Parker, and then on the 29th it'll be Bird all day. It's a 72-hour Prez Bird marathon here on WKCR. This has been going on for many decades, and it's always a wonderful ritual to have this music and to have a day set out to hear it. In fact, 3 days set out to hear and honor these two giants. Back to the session at hand, there are five more titles. Let's hear those, starting with I've Found a New Baby.

0: We just heard all of the, at least one take of each item recorded by the Lester Young Trio for the Mercury label, issued originally on a 10-inch LP, collating all of those items. That was Lester Young with Nat Cole at the piano and Dexter, reading and speaking at the same time, and Buddy Rich on drums. And the titles were, before the turn of the hour, actually, we heard Back to the Land, I Cover the Waterfront, Somebody Loves Me, I've Found a New Baby, The Man I Love, Peg of My Heart, I Want to Be Happy, and Mean to Me. Immortal classics by the great Lester Young, who we celebrate today. This is Matthew Fat Cat Rivera here, and I'll be with you until 3 o'clock. Prez, though, will be here all day, as well as tomorrow, for this 72-hour Prez Bird birthday broadcast. It is one of the great coincidences that two of the most important musicians in this music were born just within 2 days of each other on August 27th and 29th. Lester Young was born 1909 and Charlie Parker was born 1920. They are obviously of different generations, but it's the days that make it their birthdays, and we're celebrating today. Lester Young. I've been playing you since about noon recordings that Lester Young made in late 1945 and early 1946, mostly 1946. He had an infamous and very sad episode in 1945. That actually began in the fall of 1944, having to do with his being drafted into the military. But I won't linger on that now. We'll get back to the music. This is just to say that everything we're hearing comes from immediately after that period, and it's a musically exciting and invigorating chapter as Lester Young gets back into the saddle and plays some very beautiful music here. There are also all kinds of personnel highlights in the era. His only recordings with Charlie Parker were made in this period, and we've heard some of them so far at a Jazz at the Philharmonic jam session. But another fascinating encounter is that between the two giants of the tenor saxophone, who are often represented as poles of the instrument, two completely different schools. And they are, of course, Lester Young and Coleman Hawkins. And Prez and Hawk had an interesting encounter. Not the only one, but an interesting one at that, on April 22nd, or around April 22nd, 1946, on an Armed Forces radio service broadcast, one of the Jubilee programs. We already heard one, actually, with the King Cole Trio and Buddy Rich, but we'll now hear Lester Young with the Jubilee All-Stars, starting with a quartet item. This does not have Coleman Hawkins. It's Lester Young with the rhythm section on his DB Blues, the item that began today's this segment of today's Lester Young birthday broadcast. I played it around noon. DB is often considered to mean detention barracks or disciplinary barracks, which was where Lester Young was, where Lester Young spent 10 months of his life in 1945. at Fort Gordon, Georgia. He had already recorded it for Aladdin. This is a live version with Kenny Kersey at the piano, Billy Hadnot bass, and Shadow Wilson on drums. Following that with the same rhythm section, however, Irving Ashby is added on guitar, Coleman Hawkins, and Buck Clayton, trumpeter Buck Clayton, also come into the fold, and they play three evergreen standards, I Got Rhythm, Lady Be Good, and Sweet Georgia Brown. So here's Lester Young on a Jubilee broadcast from April of 1946, an interesting encounter with Coleman Hawkins.
1: Well, Lester, it's great hearing you and the Hawk together on Jubilee. We'll never forget this visit.
2: Neither will I, Ernie.
1: Well, since you're first up, Lester, what's a good word on the solo section?
2: Well, it's an original of mine, Ernie, and I call it the DB Blues.
1: Yeah.

We just heard two items from a Jubilee All-Stars Armed Forces radio service broadcast from 1946, April 22nd, and the players were, of course, Lester Young, but joined there notably by Coleman Hawkins on the tenor saxophone. Buck Clayton played trumpet, Kenny Kersey piano, Irving Ashby guitar, Billy Hadnot bass, and Shadow Wilson was the drummer on that Lady Be Good. Before that was I Got Rhythm, another Gershwin classic. And with the quartet led by Lester Young and a three-piece rhythm section, Kenny Kersey piano, Billy Hadnot bass, Shadow Wilson drums, we heard Lester Young's DB Blues in this nice live version, a little bit longer than the Aladdin studio recording of the same piece from back in 1945, about 5 months prior to this. Lester Young was certainly back at it, and after his absence from the scene of over a year during his military service and that unfortunate chapter, a really tragic chapter in his career, which you can read about more in one of his numerous biographies. However, we're going to keep going with the music on this Lester Young birthday broadcast. This is Matthew Fat Cat Rivera with you. And I think this is going to conclude my segment of today's program, but the program rolls on. Lester Young lives, and we're playing his music all day here on WKCR. You'll also hear Lester Young tomorrow, and the day after that, Charlie Parker. Tomorrow you'll also hear Charlie Parker. They share the day in between, and then it rolls into the Charlie Parker birthday broadcast, but it's really the Prez Bird back-to-back birthday broadcast, one of the great annual programs here on WKCR that's been going on for many decades now. The last item from this Jubilee broadcast is Sweet Georgia Brown with the same personnel that we've heard thus far. We also heard Lester Young speaking at the beginning of DB Blues, which is always a special thing, and the announcer, Ernie Bubbles Whitman, is always a hilarious character to hear. So wrapping up this leg of the program that has focused on the early months of 1946 and the very end of 45 as Lester Young returned to the fold, we'll hear the conclusion of this Jubilee All-Stars broadcast, which was originally released for radio broadcasting only, has since become available to collectors, but back at the time was something that was not issued publicly. Here is the good old war horse, Sweet Georgia Brown. It's been a pleasure being here with you for Lester Young birthday broadcast. I actually will not be on the next two Thursdays, but I'll be back soon enough, and I'm already looking forward to it. In the meantime, keep swinging with Lester Young.

for the next segment of the Lester Young birthday broadcast here on WKCR. And now we're going to hear one of the greatest things that ever happened. Lester Young in the studio in 1940 with Charlie Christian, Benny Goodman, Buck Clayton, Count Basie, and the Basie rhythm section of Joe Jones, Walter Page, and Freddie Green.

We just heard a few tracks from Charlie Christian, Lester Young, Together, 1940. This was recorded in New York, October 28th of 1940, and we heard Charlie Christian on guitar, a pioneer of the electric guitar in this era, Lester Young on tenor sax, Benny Goodman on clarinet, Buck Clayton on trumpet, and Count Basie's rhythm section of Count Basie on piano, Artie Bernstein on bass, and Joe Jones on drums. And we are tuned in to the Lester Young or Prez birthday broadcast today. I'm Sarah. I'll be here with you from 3 to 6. The time in New York is about 3:17 here, and this is WKCR New York and WKCR HD. 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And we just heard Lester's Dream. It was that last track. And before that, we heard Holy Cats and Charlie's Dream. We'll move on now to an absolutely beautiful record, Laughing to Keep from Crying, which is, we're going to hear from Harry Edison on trumpet. Lester Young is on tenor sax, with the exception of the first two tracks. We'll hear him on clarinet. Roy Eldridge is on trumpet. And we have Hank Jones on piano, Herb Ellis on guitar, George Duvivier on bass, and Mickey Sheen on drums. This first track is Salute to Benny, and we're jumping forward quite a bit in time. This was recorded or released in 1958. Here is Salute to Benny.

We just heard "They Can't Take That Away From Me." And before that was "Salute to Benny." Bear with me while I flip over this record, which is "Laughing to Keep from Crying." And we'll hear "Romping," in which Lester Young is now on tenor sax rather than clarinet. Here is "Romping."

that concludes Laughing to Keep from Crying. That last one was Please Don't Talk About Me When I'm Gone. And my apologies for the skipping on the previous track, but that was Harry Edison on trumpet, Lester Young was on tenor sax, Roy Eldridge on trumpet, Hank Jones on piano, Herb Ellis on guitar, George Duvivier on bass, and Mickey Sheen on drums. So we will move on now in the Prez birthday broadcast to another beautiful record. So many beautiful records. This one is Lester Leaps In with Count Basie and his orchestra featuring Lester Young. We will hear the title track up first. And this was recorded March of 1939. So we're kind of backtracking time-wise. We have Ed Lewis, Harry Edison, Buck Clayton, and Chad Collins on trumpets, Dan Minor, Benny Morton, Dickie Wells on trombones, Earl Warren, Jack Washington, and Prez himself, Lester Young, as well as Buddy Tate on sax, Count Basie on piano, Freddie Green on guitar, Walter Page on bass, Joe Jones on drums, and we have two vocalists, Jimmy Rushing and Helen Humes. We will hear Lester Leaps In, followed by Song of the Islands. And this is WKCR New York and WKCR HD. 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And you are tuned in to the 3 to 6 p.m. slot of the Lester Young birthday broadcast. We're hearing Lester Young all day. Here is Lester Leaps In.

That last track was Boogie Woogie. Before that was Lady Be Good. And before that was Shoe Shine Boy. We will flip over this record to the previous side to hear Rockabye Basie. And this is actually a Buddy Tate solo, not a Lester Young solo, but he is featured on the other tracks. So we will hear Rockabye Basie, followed by Taxi War Dance, followed by Jump For Me. This is Lester Leaps In. We're listening to Count Basie and his orchestra featuring Lester Young here on WKCR on the Lester Young birthday broadcast. Here is Rockabye Basie.

That concludes the record Lester Leaps In from Count Basie and his orchestra featuring Lester Young. We just heard Dickie's Dream. Before that was Clap Hands, Here Comes Charlie. And before that was 12th Street Rag. We will move on to a record entitled The Jazz Giants 56. So moving forward in time quite a bit. We'll hear Lester Young on tenor sax, Teddy Wilson on piano, Roy Eldridge on trumpet, Vic Dickinson on trombone, Joe Jones on drums, Freddie Green on guitar, and Gene Ramey on bass. This first track is I Guess I'll Have to Change My Plan.

We just heard, I didn't know what time it was. Before that was, I guess I'll have to change my plan. Bear with me while I flip over the record and we hear Gigantic Blues. This is the Jazz Giants 56 featuring Lester Young. Here we go.

We just heard You Can Depend on Me, and that concludes the Jazz Giants of 56. That was Lester Young on tenor sax, Teddy Wilson on piano, Roy Eldridge on trumpet, Vic Dickinson on trombone, Joe Jones on drums, Freddie Green on guitar, and Gene Ramey on bass. And that was the first time Lester Young ever recorded with Roy Eldridge or Vic Dickinson. We will move on now to hear from Lester Young with the Oscar Peterson Trio. This is actually not a trio, but we will hear from Lester Young on tenor sax, Oscar Peterson on piano, Barney Kessel on guitar, Ray Brown on bass, and J.C. Hurd on drums. So I guess a quintet, if you're counting at home. The first track is Ad Lib Blues, and we are once again celebrating the birthday of Lester Young today on WKCR. This is Ad Lib Blues.

We just heard T for Two. Before that was Almost Like Being in Love. Before that was Just You, Just Me. And we will continue on with this very same record, which is Lester Young with the Oscar Peterson Trio, to hear There Will Never Be Another You. This is Lester Young on tenor sax, Oscar Peterson on piano, Barney Kessel on guitar, Ray Brown on bass, and J.C. Hurd on drums. This is There Will Never Be Another You.

The president, Lester Young. Those last few tunes from the recording, Lester Young with the Oscar Peterson Trio. This one came out on Verve. Peace be unto you and welcome. And what would normally be the Thursday edition of Jazz Alternatives is, in fact, today part of the Lester Young Charlie Parker birthday broadcast, which began today and will go through Saturday. A lot of great music for you. I'm your host for this next segment. My name is Sharif Abdul-Salam. Very glad to be with you on this Thursday evening. No Coltrane tonight, but we got Lester Young up until midnight. And then on Saturday, for 24 hours, we got Charlie Parker. Tomorrow, Friday, the day in between, you'll get both Bird and Prez. So KCR is the place to be. And we thank you for joining us. Do me a favor. Do yourself a favor. Do your friends a favor. Contact them, however you contact folk these days, and let them know what's happening right here at 89.9 on the FM dial, WKCR HD1, and online, WKCR.org.

You don't want them mad at you when they found out that you listened to all this great Prez and Bird, and you didn't let them know. So just let them know what's going on and let them make the choice. At least you would have notified them. Okay? Okay. I was looking through some of the Lester Young material that we have here, and I came across something that I'm unfamiliar with, which is, you know, not saying that much, but still, that's what we're going to listen to right now. This is Lester Young, recorded in Boston in 1950. Lester Young on tenor, Jesse Drakes on the trumpet, Kenny Drew on piano, Joe Schulman on the bass, and Connie Kay is the drummer. And you have a familiar voice, Symphony Sid, getting us started here. Once again, the Lester Young birthday broadcast. Enjoy.

everybody. Steve Allison saying hi. From the hi-hat, you all recognize that saxophone. It belongs to Lester Young.

Yes, sir. We're at the corner of Columbus and Massachusetts Avenues, and we're inviting you down for a session with the greatest saxophone player of them all, the Prez himself, Lester Young, and his full orchestra, featuring Jesse Drakes, Kenny Drew, Joe Shulman, Connie Kay. Do come down. No cover, no minimum. This time, from his latest Mercury recording. By the way, we suggest you go down and get the record. It's on sale at all stores. Too Marvelous for Words.

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Lester Young and his orchestra, you can depend on the hi-hat. Les?

Thank you, Lester. This time, Lester Young takes us on a slow boat to China, only it's on a fast vessel. All right, Lester.

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You've got to come in and see these boys because you've got to appreciate their showmanship as well as love their music. So you're invited. Come on, Les. We call this one Sunday.

Thank you.

This time he's picked the Jim Dandy. It's called Four Flats Unfurnished. Lester?

Lester Young, recorded at the Hi-Hat in Boston, which was at 527 Columbus Avenue in Boston, Massachusetts. We heard two different sessions. We began with Jumping with Symphony Sid, Too Marvelous for Words, She's Funny That Way, You Can Depend on Me, How High the Moon, Incomplete, The Talk of the Town, On a Slow Boat to China, Indiana. The MC, his name was Steve Allison, Jesse Drakes on trumpet, Lester Young on tenor, Kenny Drew piano, Joe Schulman on the bass, and Connie Kay was the drummer. Those particular tracks were recorded on Sunday, June 4th of 1950. And then we heard brief Jumping with Symphony Sid once again. Then we heard Sunday, Body and Soul, Four Flats Unfurnished, and then a little bit of Jeepers Creepers. Those were recorded June 11th of 1950. This is from a recording on the Uptown record label entitled Lester Young, Boston, 1950. Once again, the personnel, Jesse Drakes on the trumpet, Prayers on tenor, Kenny Drew piano, Joe Schulman on the bass, Connie Kay on drums, and your MC was Mr. Steve Allison. What they also included, two other tracks that we're about to hear right now. This also recorded at the Hi-Hat, but this is from February of 1953. Jesse Drakes on trumpet once again. You have Horace Silver on piano, Franklin Skeet on the bass, Connie Kay on drums, and this time your MC is Symphony Sid. Let's enjoy these two tracks before we move on to some more great music from Mr. Lester Young. Once again, this is WKCR-FM in New York. We're at 89.9 on the FM dial. What is normally the Thursday edition of Jazz Alternatives is this evening, just part of the Lester Young birthday broadcast. Glad you can join us. And I hope you're enjoying what you've been listening to thus far. A lot more music, because we go with Prez up until midnight tonight. And then tomorrow, the 28th of August, we'll bring you both Prez and Bird. And then on the 29th, we'll celebrate the anniversary of the birth of Charlie Parker. All for you right here on WK.

It was made many years ago. Herschel Evans was the tenor man for the Count Basie group. Lester at the time was playing clarinet. Here's Lester's version of Blue and Sentimental.

those last two tracks recorded in Boston at the Hi-Hat. Sunday, February 1st of 1953. We heard Up and Atom, and then some of Blue and Sentimental. Jesse Drakes on the trumpet. Lester Young on tenor. That was Horace Silver, the pianist. Franklin Skeet on bass. Connie Kay on drums. And you heard a few words from the great symphony, Sid Torrent. All the tracks we've heard since the beginning, about six, a little after six this evening, taken from a recording called simply Lester Young, Boston, 1950, available on the Uptown record label. It's a CD. 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Glad you can join me this evening as part of the Lester Young birthday broadcast. We'll be going with Prez up until midnight, and then tomorrow, the 28th of August, you'll get some Prez and you'll get some Bird, and then on the 29th, 24 hours of the great Charlie Parker. All for you. Yeah, you are wonderful listeners here at WKCR FM in New York. I'm your host for this segment. My name is Sharif Abdus-Salam. Very glad that you can join me this evening. Let's continue. Let's go from Boston. Let's go to Washington, D.C. 1956. Lester Young is in town, and he didn't bring his band with him. There's a group called the Bill Potts Trio that was basically a house band at Olivia Davis's Patio Lounge. Bill Potts on piano, Norman Willie Williams on the bass, Jim Lucht on drums, and Prez joined those three gentlemen and gave us some great, great music. So let's begin listening. 1956, we'll begin with the composition A Foggy Day.

Lester Young, December 7th, 1956, at Olivia Davis's Patio Lounge in the nation's capital, Washington, D.C. Lester Young on the tenor, backed by Bill Potts on piano, Norman Williams on the bass, and Jim Lucht on drums. This from a group of recordings made while Prez was in D.C., I believe, for a week. 1956. The tracks we heard were A Foggy Day, When You're Smiling, I Can't Get Started, and Fast, B-flat Blues. Let's hear a few more tracks that were recorded that very same evening. This material is available on the Pablo record label. Lester Young at Olivia Davis's Patio Lounge, Washington, D.C., 1956. The next three tracks, we'll hear DB Blues, T for Two, and then Jeepers Creepers. Once again, December 7th, 1956. The President, Lester Young, backed by the Bill Potts Trio. Let's give a listen and enjoy.

The President, Lester Young, tenor saxophone. Bill Potts, piano. Norman Williams on the bass and Jim Lucht. On drums, December 1956, recorded in Washington, D.C., at a venue called the Patio Lounge, which was owned by Miss Olivia Davis. Lester Young in Washington, 1956, on the Pablo record label. Just about to turn 8 p.m. here in New York City. 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That's who we are, WKCR, and what would normally be the Thursday edition of Jazz Alternatives. This evening, though, just part of the Lester Young birthday broadcast. I hope you're enjoying it. Even got a call from Ames, Iowa. Thank you, Ames, Iowa, for checking in. Enjoying prayers, no doubt. I'm sure wherever people are listening to the broadcast, they're enjoying the sound of the great Lester Young. For those of you in the New York City area, you know, the annual Charlie Parker Jazz Festival begins tomorrow, Friday, August 28th, kicking off Uptown in Marcus Garvey Park with the Bill Saxton Harlem All-Stars, with also Jazz at Lincoln Center Orchestra. That's kicking it all off tomorrow evening, the Charlie Parker Jazz Festival. And then on Saturday at Marcus Garvey Park, you got folks like Joshua Redmond, Nat Adderley Jr., vocalist Catherine Russell, wonderful saxophonist Nicole Glover will be featured. And then on Sunday, as is usually the case, Tompkins Square Park is the venue for the final outing for the Charlie Parker Jazz Festival. Ravi Coltrane, Casa Overall, vocalist Venetia Gould will all be in performance on that Sunday afternoon. If you need more information, go to the website, charlieparkerjazzfestival.org, okay? charlieparkerjazzfestival.org. We're going now to a recording of Lester Young in a trio setting. This is in the early spring of 1946, recorded in Los Angeles. Lester Young on tenor saxophone, Nat King Cole, piano, and Buddy Rich, the drummer. Let's begin with Lester's own composition. This one is called Back to the Land, the Lester Young Trio.